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7: 12:29 on News Talk ZB. Get to your calls in a moment. But as we celebrate 100 years of ZB, we're remembering some of the great moments of sport from the last century. 3 Rugby World Cup wins for the All Blacks, 1987 in Auckland.
8: The game is all over. And the All Blacks have won this match against the French by 29-9. And the All Blacks become the first holders of the William Webb Ellis Trophy, the Rugby World Cup. They are supreme in world rugby. The All Blacks have beaten France in the final.
7: Yeah, John McBeth on the call there. 2011 in Auckland.
9: The game is over! New Zealand 8, France 7. New Zealand, the Rugby World Cup champions of 2011.
7: Nigel Yolden that time. PJ Montgomery was on the sideline with Graham Henry afterwards.
10: We won the World Cup, Peter. It'll be really tough, didn't it? So it's a huge game of rugby. And our guys just hang in there and do the business.
11: And what did you think when you had to put Donald on? Goodness gracious.
10: Didn't he play well?
11: The atmosphere down here on the floor of Eden Park is quite extraordinary. I've been on the touchline for many, many years now, but experienced nothing like this.
7: Oh, PJ. And then, of course, 2015 at Twickenham with Nigel back on the mic.
12: Foley to Beale. Beale trying to get to the outside. Cuts it back. It's taken. Ben Smith. Smith steps. Still stepping Ben Smith. Now he kicks. It's a foot race. Bowden Barrett. Doesn't sit up. He tries to tow it on. It sits up. There's the try. That try's the World Cup winner. Bowden Barrett. Turnover ball. All Blacks length in the field. Wrap it up. Put a bow on it. World Cup's coming back to New Zealand.
7: Oh, nice. So good. So good. The goosebumps from back then. Absolutely brilliant. Just a couple of texts on the concussion situation before we go to the lines. Mars Farah, Piney, this is a million miles away from my playing days, where all we had was smelling salts, and it was a badge of honour to carry on playing. And it was funny, you couldn't remember half the game. I'm glad things have changed. Me too, Muzz, me too. G'day, Piney says this one. I'm not sure if you're wanting a full debate on concussion, but there is some pretty clear evidence that's been done, or clear evidence-based research that's been done, that states CTE is caused by numerous non-concussive head knocks. Rugby, NRL, football, AFL, NFL all have an issue because of the number of non-concussive hits a player gets from the ages of 10 to 18. It means they're already well down the path by the time they make it into the big time. Yeah, it's certainly an issue. Certainly an issue to deal with. Lines are open on News Talk ZB, 28-1. G'day, Chris.
13: G'day, mate. Hey, one of my favourite sport memories is Team New Zealand picking up the Aussies when their boat sank.
7: Yes. Yes, the boat that just sunk to the bottom, didn't it, in that America's Cup regatta. Yes.
13: That's right. And

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10: Coming up 5 to 2, we're celebrating, of course, 100 years of ZB. ZB went to air for the first time on this day, August the 9th, 1926. There have been so many great moments down the years. Michael Campbell won the US Golf Open in 2005. The morning after, the late, great Paul Holmes spoke to him on ZB Breakfast.
11: Michael.
12: I'll tell you what, Paul had a shower this morning as a US Open champion.
11: That's right.
12: Great shower.
11: I bet it was. Congratulations, Michael.
12: Thanks. It's been incredible last, 12 hours or so, or 17 hours. It's been crowned as a US Open champion. It's been unbelievable, Paul. Unbelievable. I know that the response back home has been... it's been really huge as well, and I'm looking forward to coming home and sharing my success with all the people back home. Soon, so,
11: well, response back here has just been, I mean, the country's gone balmy, Michael.
12: I know.
11: And we all watched it, and, you know, the word went round, gosh, you were having that wonderful final round, and we all got up early and we watched it, and, we felt for you, and it was just the most marvellous thing to see. They're debating here, Michael, whether it's the greatest sporting achievement ever by New Zealand, Michael.
12: It's hard to say, really. It's not my thing to say with my judgment, really, because I'll be probably biased, but maybe finest sporting highlights of New Zealand, yeah, but probably on par with Sir Bob Charles' win back in 63, I believe. The golfers won a major championship 42 years ago, but To be a part of history, New Zealand sporting history, is a wonderful honour for me.
10: That's Michael Campbell speaking with the late, great Paul Holmes, the late, great Sir Paul Holmes, the morning after his triumph in 2005. Of course, last month, we had Ryan Fox emulate him, and he had a chat to Mike Hosking the morning after. We're celebrating 100 years of ZB, and we'll do it in depth after two with a Dame Lisa Carrington, going to join us after 2 o'clock, and then Deeks, the one, the only, Murray Deacon.
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8: It's 2 o'clock. I'm Sandy Hodge. Ruapehu District Council is setting up emergency portaloos across Oakuni, with the town's water supply still under pressure. Residents have been asked to reduce all non-essential water use after damage from the recent earthquake caused a break in the network. Repairs are complete, but supply is unlikely to be restored until about 5pm tomorrow. The council says water might start flowing before then, but it won't be safe for drinking and should be boiled as a precaution. Water tankers have been set up across the town, with residents advised to only take what they need. ACT says National's promise to get the books in order is 3 years too late and a goal is not a strategy. National's Nicola Willis unveiled the party's budget responsibility rules today, promising a surplus by 28-29 and reducing government spending to 30% of GDP. But David Seymour says the goals will take real courage, which has been lacking this term.
9: This government has not saved nearly as much as the ACT Party would like, but it's spent far less than it would without us being there. Without the ACT Party, we would have seen at least three new taxes in this term of government.
8: A former top executive of Newstalk ZB says he has the greatest faith in the future of radio. Today marks 100 years since the station's first broadcast went live. Bill Francis started at ZB in the early 80s and stepped into the role of station manager in 1993 for 17 years. He says they were talking about the demise of radio when he joined broadcasting in the 60s.
10: That's kept going and it's kept going because it has a very important role, and that role is companionship, which so many other media can't provide.
8: The Green Party wants to shore up generational funding for marae, lasting beyond election cycles. It plans to create two ongoing and protected funds targeting immediate needs and long-term returns if elected. Claudia O'Neill has more.
11: The Greens propose an initial Crown funding commitment of $2.44 billion to establish and maintain a new Tearanga Teretanga Trust. Further contributions will be determined through the negotiation process. Co-leader Chloe Swarbrick says marae are essential critical infrastructure that support our climate resilience and social cohesion.
8: The government's opening a second round of zero-interest loans to fuel private sector investment in electric vehicle charges. Over $50 million in concessionary loans was announced in March and now aims to deliver 2,500 new ChargeNet and Meridian Energy charge points. About $21 million will be available for prospective operators this time around, which Drive Electric board chair Kirsten Coulson says is fantastic. She says the last round was oversubscribed and only two operators were able to be appointed. Coulson says she expects more interest this time round. An urban planning expert says we could put helmets on everyone riding an e-scooter and still see injuries. Auckland University architecture and planning lecturer Tim Welsh says there needs to be a more targeted approach to keep people safe. He says helmets are one piece of the puzzle, alongside better infrastructure, lower speed limits, education and tougher enforcement around alcohol.
2: There are marginal changes in the scheme of things. Using a little bit of parking, adding a little bit of cement here and there can bring massive safety gains at a very low cost.
12: To News Talk ZB Sport. Otago coach Mark Brown saluted the growth of Lucas Casey as the open side flanker looks to add to his Ranfurly Shield heroics this afternoon against Canterbury. Casey scored two tries in Otago's famous Shield win over Canterbury in September last year. He's gone on to debut and star for the Highlanders. Brown says the 23-year-old's taken another step after a first full Super Rugby campaign.
13: Basically just being a professional footy player, and he's come back, you know, a lot more rounded. He's a more robust athlete, and he's offering a lot off the field as well.
12: Kick-off in Dunedin in the next few minutes. The Kiwi IndyCar trio face plenty of traffic in tomorrow's Portland Grand Prix. Sir Scott Dixon qualified 12th, Scott McLaughlin 14th and Marcus Armstrong 21st. Dixon clipped the inside barrier after turning into Turn 1 too early. He says the car turned quicker than he expected.
14: Frustrating because I think it's easily a top three car. It was definitely very quick in the first session and then even practice today. So we'll have a bit of racing to do tomorrow.
12: Motorsport with CRC leak stop, stop leaks fast. Aaron Young will draw on both good and bad memories as he prepares to coach in a fifth straight National Basketball League final. Young was a part of the Auckland Tuatara's three straight final defeats between 2022 and 2024 before coaching Wellington to a title last year. Approaching the Saints trip to meet Southland in today's final, Young says he's picked up good lessons.
15: The past championship losses, but then obviously last year's wins and kind of what the difference is in those moments. So yeah, I'm going to really be tapping into that experience in different ways and just leading by example, being myself, not doing anything I haven't done throughout my course of my career.
12: Tip-off in Invercargill's at 3 p.m. I'm Joey Dwyer. That's News Talk ZB News and Sport with Sanderson Vitamins from Woolworths Pharmacies around New Zealand. It's 2:05. Jason Pine is next.
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16: Service forecast for New Zealand. Northland, Auckland, Coromandel and Bay of Plenty rain with heavy falls. Hamilton to Kapiti, including the Central High Country, a few showers, possibly heavy. Gisborne and Hawke's Bay, rain clearing south of Wairoa this evening, becoming heavy in the north. Wellington, Wairoa, Upper Nelson and Marlborough, becoming mainly fine. Buller to Westland, a showers, possible thunderstorms. Canterbury, Otago and Southland, scattered rain. Fiordland becoming fine. Chatham Islands, rain developing overnight, possibly heavy.
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4: 229, Brad says, wow, Lisa's amazing. Pinnock Bell for New Zealand, she'll always be the best. Couldn't agree more, Brad. Could not agree more. Hi, Chris.
5: Hi, Jason. Great show. Look, just my first memory of the Springboks at Lancaster Park, 1965. I thought we had huge forwards. Then theirs ran out. Alice Frick Dupree, etc. Tiny Nordea. I don't know, over 50,000 there. And you know, 16 all. And Nordea's been getting done over in the rucks by the All Black forwards all day as a lock. And with a wet, lace-up ball from in front of the bank, he kicks the winning goal.
4: Yeah. Man, it's amazing what you remember, isn't it, Chris? I've often said I don't know which day the bins go out, but I can remember stuff from 40, 50 years ago that I witnessed as a young boy. Yes, obviously you can too.
5: Yes, and my forewarning memories, well, that was one, but also that series, listening to it by John Howson doing the call.
4: John Howson.
5: Yes, so John Howson did the call, and I heard John Howson a lot of times. The other one was 76 in Montreal when we won the gold medal in the hockey, and I think it was Alan Richards. I don't think my mate John McBeth did it because he's from Timaru and I'm from Timaru, so I'm pretty sure it was Alan Richards did the call there. Aiki won at Headingley, first ever test win in England, Brian Waddle. 85 in Perth, Brian Waddle, series win against Australia. 74 at Lancaster Park, first test win ever against Australia, Alan Richards. And then finishing up with Brendan 300 at the Basin. I was there as well and listening on the radio to Wads again.
4: Yeah, some great voices bringing us amazing moments, Chris. Thanks for calling through, mate. Yeah, that's something I've been thinking a lot about in the last few days is the voices that have brought us these moments. And Chris mentioned a few there. One of the biggest influences on me has been Graham Moody, the late, extremely great Graham Moody, Moods. His voice bringing us so many memorable moments. The 1995 Rugby World Cup final at Ellis Park. I think Murray Deeker might have been alongside him that day in the expert comments seat. You know, Moods calling that and the 96 tour and so many other iconic moments, so many iconic voices. Thanks for all your texts and feedback as well. 28 away from three. Speaking of Murray Deeker, a trailblazer in radio sports broadcasting. He is with us right after this on Weekend Sport.
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9: It's 3 o'clock. I'm Sandy Hodge. St John has activated a major incident response after the record for calls for ambulances was broken three times this week. The ambulance service received 2,600 calls through 111 yesterday and is expected to stay high tomorrow. The move allows for teams within St John to come together and monitor and deal with the increased demand. The US is mulling next steps in its war with Iran as Donald Trump's top general spells out the need for an off-ramp. Multiple sources report General Dan Kane's warning the White House that military options on the table could backfire and are unlikely to achieve the president's objectives on their own. Quincy Institute political analyst Trita Parsi says the US has tried the military path multiple times and weakened its position as a result. He says the US has more leverage through diplomacy.
10: The promise and the credibility of the promise of sanctions relief will carry far more weight at this point than threats of further bombings.
9: The Green Party wants to shore up generational funding for marae lasting beyond election cycles. It plans to create two ongoing and protected funds, targeting immediate needs and long-term returns if elected to government in November. Claudia O'Neill has more.
11: Co-leader Marama Davidson says marae are the living hearts of our communities and are too important for funding uncertainty. She says right now resourcing is based on the priorities of the government of the day. Co-leader Chloe Swarbrick says marae are essential critical infrastructure that support our climate resilience and social cohesion.
9: And thousands are fleeing their homes as a fast-moving wildfire rips through Western Canada. Marcus Allen has more.
6: Authorities have declared a state of emergency in the British Columbian district of Summerland, with the blaze now spanning more than 9,000 hectares. About 12,000 residents have evacuated the district, with more alerts and orders in nearby areas. It's doubled in size since Friday, with more than 1,000 firefighters battling to keep it at bay.
9: National's campaign chair keeps tight-lipped about the caucus mood around Chris Luxon after a bruising couple of weeks. The Prime Minister's apologised for insulting small business owners, launched a surprise MMP referendum, and been criticised for not reining in his foreign minister over comments he's described as racist. Simeon Brown told Q&A's Jack Tame he talks to Luxon and his colleagues regularly, and the company's determined to remain in government.
12: I don't go into all of the conversations I have with my colleagues, but I can tell you each one of them is focused on how we win for New Zealand's sake.
9: The disability sector warns public transport's not a viable replacement for some total mobility users. The government's recently reduced the taxi subsidy, helping people who can't travel independently get around. It's now reworking the scheme and looking into potential public transport concessions for users. On this day, 100 years ago, the ZB call sign was heard for the first time, with the station officially hitting the airwaves. Launched as 1ZB, this station has been broadcasting a century of conversation, focusing on the news and moments that shaped our country. A podcast celebrating the anniversary is out today with a commemorative magazine in the Herald. NZME Chief Audio Officer Jason Winstanley says the station's made it this far by being able to change.
13: Newstalk ZB was one of the first stations to live stream on the internet. People were like, this will never catch on, and what do you know now?
14: To Newstalk ZB Sport and to the Ranfurly Shield showdown between Otago and Canterbury in Dunedin.
15: Canterbury still have it, very close to the line. Short, another pick and go. There's a try in the corner.
16: Jamie Hanna, you good thing, you. Going to something they know extremely well.
14: An arm wrestle of a contest so far has seen Canterbury go to the half 12 points to 3 after two tries to both captain Brody McAllister and lock Jamie Hanna, both following 5-metre lineouts and driving mauls. Otago got some points on the board earlier in the half after a penalty conversion. Dame Lisa Carrington says that pregnancy has allowed her to look at elite sport through a different lens. New Zealand's most decorated Olympian and her husband are expecting their first child at the end of next month. The Olympic Games in Los Angeles in 2028 still remains her competitive goal. The world champion kayaker told Jason Pine her success on the water has been an incredible experience, but there are bigger things.
17: So it's really special to me to kind of feel that and then look at sport in another way, which is it's not the be-all and end-all, which it really does feel like when you're in it 24/7.
14: Boxing promoter Eddie Hearn expects Joseph Parker to be contending for a heavyweight title after being cleared to return to the ring. The Kiwi fighter was handed a provisional suspension from the UK anti-doping agency last October after drugs were detected in his system after losing to Fabio Wardley. Parker always denied knowingly taking any banned substances, and Hearn says he's excited to watch the comeback.
18: Joseph is really one of the good guys. I think he's been extremely focused of late, and I think he's only one win away from fighting for the world heavyweight title.
14: I'm Joey Dwyer. That's Newstalk ZB News and Sport with Sanderson Vitamins from selected independent health stores nationwide. It's 3:05.
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19: Service forecast for New Zealand. Northland, Auckland, Coromandel and Bay of Plenty rain with heavy falls. Hamilton to Kapiti, including the Central High Country, a few showers, possibly heavy. Gisborne and Hawke's Bay, rain clearing south of Wairoa this evening, becoming heavy in the north. Wellington, wider upper Nelson and Marlborough, becoming mainly fine. Buller to Westland, a showers, possible thunderstorms. Canterbury, Otago and Southland, scattered rain. Fiordland becoming fine. Chatham Islands rain developing overnight, possibly heavy.
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0: 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In the know, in the now, for 100 years. 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
3: It's 4 o'clock. I'm Sandy Hodge. Significant pressure on St John after an historic volume of 111 calls this week. It's triggered a major incident response, with teams now coming together to monitor and deal with extra demand. The record's been broken three times this week, with demand expected to stay high into tomorrow. Director of Ambulance Operations Doug Gallagher says they received the most for a single day yesterday, with about 2,500 calls.
4: For context, we would normally receive around 1,900, so that's a 34% increase on what we would normally see.
3: National's brushing off criticism from its coalition partner over its budget responsibility rules. It's promising a surplus by 28-29 and to cut government spending to 30% of GDP. ACT leader David Seymour says the surplus target is 3 years too late and a goal is not a strategy. But Finance Minister Nicola Willis told the Weekend Collective Seymour accepts the targets are important and need to be met.
5: Because if we don't, we risk becoming a financial basket case that can no longer get the funds we need from the rest of the world, and that isn't set up for a big earthquake, a big natural hazard, because we will have already run up the credit card too high.
3: Small businesses could get a much bigger slice of government contracts under Labor. The party wants to lift the share going directly to small firms from around 9% to 15% of the government's annual $50 billion spend on goods and services. Finance spokesperson Barbara Edmonds says there are some barriers, including international trade agreements, the government must follow.
6: But ultimately, it's about looking at what can we change to help them be able to bid for some of the money that is taxpayer money, but we want to try and keep it in our economy.
3: A ZB Legends reminisced on his time at the station, which celebrates exactly 100 years of broadcast today. It launched as an Auckland station called 1ZB, going to air for 3 hours every Monday night. Former ZB host Leighton Spith spent 33 years behind the Newstalk ZB mic before retiring in 2018. Smith says the shift to nationwide programming initially lacked momentum.
7: And it was a case of persistence, of learning. It certainly helped when Holmes got onto television. The ratings started going up and they went up further, and here we are today.
3: An urban planning expert says making helmets compulsory shouldn't be seen as a silver bullet for preventing e-scooter injuries. Tim Welsh says there needs to be a more targeted approach to the problem, including better infrastructure, lower speed limits, education and tougher enforcement around alcohol. Welsh says making things compulsory can turn people away from it altogether.
8: We saw massive drops in cycling in New Zealand when it became compulsory, in Australia when it became compulsory, and many other countries experienced the same thing.
3: A social and cultural studies professor says National's social media ban comes from a good place but would just defer the problem. National is looking for crossbench support for its ban for under-16s, modelled after Australian legislation. New research from an Italian university suggests children who start social media earlier than others may perform worse at school. Canterbury University's Cheryl Brown says the platforms are the real problem.
9: To News Talk ZB Sport and to the Ranfurly Shield contest between Otago and Canterbury, with plenty of heart and drama in Dunedin on Sky.
10: There's the full-time siren. Canterbury have it.
11: No,
10: Bellworthy kicks it into touch. And Canterbury snatch the shield off Otago.
9: The Ranfurly Shield is heading back to Canterbury after the visitors beat Otago 19 points to 15 in a thriller at Forsyth Barr Stadium. Canterbury captain Brodie McAllister banked two tries, with the Red and Black having great success with the line out and driving mauls. Canterbury went to the half 12 points to 3, but Otago did hit back in the second, with breakout star Lucas Casey snatching a try as Canterbury went down to 13 men at one stage. The Southland Sharks and Wellington Saints are in a tense on-court duel halfway through their NZNBL Grand Final match in Invercargill. The Saints led 25-21 at the first quarter buzzer, but Southland have claimed back a 41-39 lead in the last minute of the second quarter. Wellington Saints coach Aaron Young is after his fifth straight NZ basketball title, with Southland Sharks coach Jonathan Yim wants his side to send him off with a title in his final game on the bench. The boxing world moves fast. Just ask David Higgins. The boxing promoter was already thinking about David Nika's future IBF Cruiserweight title bout with Vidal Riley mere hours after Nika's unanimous points win over Floyd Masson on Auckland's North Shore last night. Higgins plans to bring the bout for a vacant title to New Zealand later this year, but knows they'll have to convince the Brits team to make the trek.
11: The discussion will play out this week. They'll go, come to London, say how much we pay, and then we'll say come to New Zealand, and then they might say, I've had it before, just flatly say no. But normally there's, yeah, how much, and start getting feeling.
9: I'm Joey Dwyer, that's News Talk ZB News and Sport with Sanderson Vitamins from Woolworths Pharmacies around New Zealand. It's 4:05, Tim Beveridge is next.
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12: Service forecast for New Zealand. Northland, Auckland, Coromandel and Bay of Plenty rain with heavy falls. Hamilton to Kapiti, including the Central High Country, a few showers, possibly heavy. Gisborne and Hawke's Bay, rain clearing south of Wairoa this evening, becoming heavy in the north. Wellington, Wairarapa, Nelson and Marlborough, becoming mainly fine. Buller to Westland, a showers, possible thunderstorms. Canterbury, Otago and Southland, scattered rain. Fiordland becoming fine. Chatham Islands, rain developing overnight, possibly heavy.
0: Looking after the mind, the body, and you. 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

0: health. So mine's combined. So I have osteoporosis in my 60s, but I've had foot and ankle injuries, which I still have ankle injuries, 4 years ago, some foot problems. And so I want to ask you about the correlation between spine health and footwear is my big thing that I've struggled with. Yep. Initially, for 2 years, I was in those big, high rocking shoes.
1: Yes.
0: And that's when all my neck and back problems, I'm not saying that's what caused it, but in correlation with my bone health and my age as well. And so for the last 2 years, I saw a musculoskeletal doctor, and he told me to get out of those, out of the orthotics that were 3D printed and really hard. And so now I'm struggling between arch, and he said no arches. Mm-hmm. And so he gave me contradicting advice to other health professionals. So I also can see that I've got L2 and L3. I know that degenerative disc disease, moderate, and L4 and L5, but I'm having neck things. I haven't had that checked, but I had to change footwear recently. Back to one with arches, but I never got back into those high, make it about 2 inches higher. And I noticed my neck pain come back. I've been sick for a couple of weeks, so I was basically around the house in jandals, which isn't good.
2: I think Rob wants to jump in here.
1: So, Chris,
0: I feel it might have damaged me. I now sort of...
2: Rob's going to jump in with something. Some thoughts on this, Chris.
0: Right, thank you.
1: Footwear is one of my soapbox issues, Chris, in that the human foot is this incredible piece of engineering where you've got arches, bones in it, which shape the arch. They're actually fit together and make this beautiful arch. And underneath that, you have four layers of muscle which actually support the foot. And it's the muscle in the foot which is the dynamic part. That's the shock absorber. And so as soon as you put, say, an orthotic in a shoe or wear those big, thick shoes, you actually lose the actual dynamic support in your foot and your feet become weaker and it transfers up the body. So we know, for example, in gymnastics, they put in thicker mats 1 year. And as the gymnast landed, they all started getting knee problems, which doesn't make sense because what was happening, they weren't getting the feedback from their feet. So, you know, you go back, the human body was designed to be barefoot. The only reason we actually wear shoes is to stop us getting cuts or... In the modern world, we run on concrete, so we develop these great big thick shoes. And I remember back, I think it was 2002, Nike brought the Air Free, which was the first almost barefoot running shoe. And the first thing the athletes who were wearing them reported was, we said we love them, but our butts are getting sore. And we were going, what the heck's going on here? It's because suddenly all the natural mechanisms which allowed them to use the glute muscles, which are the biggest, most powerful muscle in your body, were there again. So going back to what you were saying, the more supportive shoes do create weakness elsewhere. It's like the ladies in Africa with the rings around their neck, take the rings off, their heads fall over. Same thing, you take those shoes off and your feet have actually got weaker. But to actually change from a supportive shoe with an orthotic to nothing is quite a transition. So you almost need to train your feet. And I get people walking just slowly in soft sand on the beach, which builds the muscles under the arch of your feet again. Even little things like picking up marbles, and you just try and redevelop those muscles that support your feet.
2: That would be walking, not running.
1: Walking in soft sand, yeah.
2: Because I've heard that running on soft sand is not necessarily the smartest thing you can do for something. I don't know what it is.
1: It's just hard.
2: Okay. Hey, thanks, Chris. I hope that's some help to you. We've got to take a moment. Excuse me. Back in just a tick, it is 21 and a half minutes to 5. News Talk CB, the number is 0800 80 10 80.
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2: News Talk ZB, we're with Rob Knight talking spinal health. Lots of callers. I'm going to interject with a couple of texts. Rowing machines, core strength, all that sort of stuff. What are they like for you? Oh, hang on a second. I'll just turn your mic on. There we go.
1: They're great for cardio, not really great for core strength. They don't really address it.
2: Are there particular sports which are better for core strength just innately because of the action, the nature of the sport?
1: Yeah, anything like, say, like tennis, anything where you're actually using multiple muscles. Swimming, not so much because you're supported by the water.
2: Hockey?
1: Not so much, not necessarily.
2: Squash?
1: Because you're bent over. Yep, squash, you'll get it because you've got all the rotation and, you know, in an upright position.
2: Pole vault?
1: I reckon pole vaults are actually the greatest athletes on the planet.
2: I mention it just because I just love the fact that we've got all these amazing pole vaulters coming through. Anyway, let's carry on with the calls, eh? Scott, hi.
13: Yeah, g'day, guys. Muscle scarring resulting from a fusion about 12 years ago. Undergone a couple of goes at physio. One was about 12 months worth. I just resulted in me being super flexible but no pain relief. And then recently I did physio again. I'm sort of mid-50s, so I'm getting on a bit. And I found that the physio routine I was undergoing was making other things sore, like my knees and stuff.
2: Mm-hmm.
13: So the goal was to actually try a cortisone injection into the muscle. And I had that about 8 months ago. Oh, sorry, 8 weeks ago.
2: Mm-hmm. Is this in your back or where?
13: Yeah. It's down the spine.
2: Yeah.
1: What did you get fused? What was actually fused, Scott?
13: The second operation was L345.
1: Yep.
13: Yeah.
1: And the first operation?
13: L34.
1: Okay.
13: Which was about maybe 3 years earlier. That didn't work. And by the time they got around to fixing it, the other one needed doing as well. Yeah.
2: Okay.
13: So the long and the short of it is that the cortisone into that scarred muscle has actually worked a treat. It's relieved my pain completely.
2: Wow.
13: But I suspect it's probably a temporary thing. And I know physio hasn't worked for me in the past. Any thoughts?
1: The cortisone isn't often a temporary thing. It's not like a painkiller. Often what it does, it gives the body a window in which it can heal. So the cortisone goes in there, it's like a powerful anti-inflammatory, just gives the body a small break and the body can then go and do its job. But normally you'd follow it up with something prescriptive in terms of stretching or strengthening. So you say you've tried physio before but it hasn't worked. Whether you were just given, you know, maybe the wrong exercise, or maybe post-cortisone it would be a lot more effective. I would definitely consult.
13: As I was saying, like I was finding other parts of the body were starting to fail then with the physio routine. My knees in particular were getting sore.
1: It sounds like you probably just need something really targeted and prescriptive for you to address all those problems.
2: Okay. Hey, sorry, I clicked the button a bit earlier there, Scott, but thanks for your call. This might be, you can answer this or not. Rob. Hi, Tim. Does Rob have a view on chiropractic treatment for spinal alignment? Thanks, Ben.
1: Yeah. I mean, it's a funny one. I'm a physio. I actually really like chiropractors. I refer people to chiropractors, and I've gone to chiropractors myself. You know, osteopathy, chiropractic, physio, they're all trying to solve the same problems in different ways and just different techniques, et cetera. So, yeah, I actually like them. In fact, I'm working on a project, hopefully, with a chiropractic college right now. So, yeah, I've got a lot of respect for them.
2: Right. Okay. It used to be that physios and chiropractors, you know. Okay, let's go to Wendy. Hello.
14: Hello.
2: Hi.
1: Hey, Wendy.
14: Hi. Thank you. I'm just ringing up. I suffer from stress migraines, which affects my neck badly. And I'm just, it's gone back from many years, because I'm 81, but it's many, many years of standing behind a counter way back when you used to do banking and stand up and your head always bent forward doing paperwork, which had to be manual. And I think it's basically gone back from there, and I'm just really, most of the time I'm fine, I'm a fit and healthy person, but when this hits me, it really hits me hard, and I get a very sick person. So I've got no idea how to address it, how to try and stop it from happening.
1: Yeah, I mean, migraines are awful things. Have you seen?
14: But I don't get a headache from it.
1: You get vomiting or
14: vomiting. Yeah, and the pain in the neck.
1: Yeah. Have you seen anybody for this?
14: Well, yes, I have, but they've just given me tablets, and it's not really addressing. The problem.
1: I mean, migraines come from many causes, like from stress, from hormones, from posture, etc. And one of the other key things is breathing is really important as well. Like, if they come from stress and, like you said, years of postural problems from bending over, that's where you focus on trying to correct those. It's 81, but it's never too late to change it. What I'd say is if you saw someone who actually specializes in those, and I'm sure they'd be able to help you a lot, and then, you know, maybe get you off the tablets.
14: Yeah, well, that'd be great if I can. Like, I'm a very fit person, and I stand well. You know, I'm not sloping over or anything like that. I've got a really good posture. So, but these stress migraines.
1: Yeah, if they're stressed, like I said, I would try and look at something like breathing and see. You know, if you have a look and see if you can find someone who actually specializes in breathing, that can make a massive difference to them.
14: Mm. Well, they just come on so quickly. Yeah. I've only got a matter of minutes, and I'm very ill.
2: Gosh, that sounds like a hell of a thing to deal with.
1: Yeah, they're terrible.
2: Thanks, Wendy. We have to head to a break. We'll be back in just a tick. It is 12 minutes to 5, News Talk ZB.
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2: Newstalk ZB, look, we're running short of time. I have to say, Rob and I have barely managed to scratch the surface on the problems that we've seen in our young people, because we had so many calls and texts on the issue around spines and core strength and all those sorts of things. Just quickly, what are the good things? Pilates, yeah. Yoga. What's good for you know, your spinal health and your old man, your retro muscles? Yes,
1: all of it.
2: All of it.
1: So Pilates and yoga. Pilates is very, you know, strength based, core strength based. Yoga is flexibility with some strength in there. In all honesty, I've got to say I treat so few people who do yoga, it's ridiculous. So it shows it's good for them. They're not at the physio because I don't see them.
2: And is it important to be active, you know, yet static moves like doing planks versus an active one where you're moving the leg or doing something?
1: The real world is unstable. So static exercises like planks, to me, are not what protect you.
2: Right.
1: They will help the muscles stimulate, but you need to change. And that's why, you know, things like yoga are actually really good because they're movement-based.
2: Right.
1: And Pilates does have it on the reformers and stuff as well. Yeah.
2: Oh, right. That's somebody asked me about reformer Pilates in particular, so you've given that the tick.
1: All of that's fantastic.
2: Okay. Peter, hello.
25: Hey, good afternoon. Tim, Rob. Last week Greg Payne was talking about bone health and doing things like impact training, such as squat jumps, split jumps, skipping. So basically jumping and landing. Good for the bone, good for the joints. How does that affect the spine?
1: If you've got good muscles, the muscles act like a shock absorber around the spine. So, yeah, it's actually good for you. Like, I mean, if you're going to start off by jumping off too high, well, it's not good. You need to build up to small steps, but it's actually really good for the muscles around your spine if you do that.
2: Yeah.
25: Excellent. Thanks very much.
2: Okay, good. Oh, that's a nice short question. Peter, you win the prize for – there's no prize, Peter. You win the prize for shortest call. Frank, hello. Oh, sorry, hang on. Before you go, Frank, hang on. Were you going to add something there?
1: Oh, and I just say all that impact stuff is really, really good for building bone health, but you've just got to do it gradually.
2: Yeah. Frank, hi.
26: Yeah, I'll keep it as quick as I can. I'm 86, I've been diagnosed with severe arthritis of the spine. I'm doing push-ups and press-ups a day and some cycling. I don't take Panadol or any of those drugs. Can you advise me what I could do for this problem?
1: Yeah, without having seen your x-rays or anything like that, I mean, arthritis literally means, you know, it's basically wear and tear. So anything that keeps the muscles strong around your middle, especially, so trying to do some gentle core exercises on the bed, that's where Pilates is actually fantastic for something like you, because it keeps mobility and it keeps the strength. If you just want to do it at home, just doing what you're doing, you know, some basic exercise and some gentle mobility is really good.
26: Okay, thank you.
2: Cheers. Oh, Frank, no God, my goodness, I didn't think we'd get through those calls. Okay, quickly, how often should you do sort of those sort look, in a busy modern world, like Pilates, once a week, twice a week, three times a week?
1: Ideally, you do it two or three times a week, and then strength training two or three times a week and some cardio. But, you know, cardio doesn't have to be going for a run. It can just be walking, park your car further away and walk briskly to wherever you're going.
2: Yeah.
1: My dad was a classic, driving around the supermarket three times to try and find a park right outside, whereas you just park a bit further away.
2: What exercise do you enjoy for those core strength sort of thing? Because I got to be honest with you, and I've said it before, I get bored out of my tree at the gym with weights and all that stuff. I hate it.
1: So at my gym program, I do what I call functional training. So for example, instead of doing like a bench press, which, you know, you're lying on the bench and doing your chest press, you do a cable press. So you grab the cables and you go forward, and then you're combining a core exercise with a press exercise, and then you don't have to do core exercises.
2: How good are things like press-ups?
1: They're really good. But again, everything in moderation. So, you know, press-ups do put a lot of load on your shoulders. So if you do 200 press-ups a day, you're going to damage your shoulders. But as part of I go back to, I look at it in terms of human movement. Like, how often would a caveman do a press-up? Not very often.
2: No, they'd be too busy hunting the woolly mammoths.
1: If you fall over, you do a press-up, and so you might do one. But we've suddenly, you know, doing 50 press-ups a day is not necessarily great for you. But as part of a routine, it's good.
2: This is another guess. Lots of tramping and things like that, where you're working a lot over uneven ground and different slopes and all that
1: with
2: sort of
1: a pack on your back.
2: Yep. Okay, good.
1: Absolutely brilliant. So the new thing now, instead of doing running cardio, you have a weighted vest, which I've got at home. Go for a walk on a bush track with a weighted vest and walk up some stairs. It's unbelievable.
2: Don't overdo the weights first time, kids.
1: Yeah.
2: Is that correct?
1: Yeah.
2: Yes. Hey, Rob. Man, that time has flown. We barely scratched the surface on spinal health. So guess what? You're going to have to come back. You okay with that?
1: Pleasure.
2: Excellent. That was Rob Knight. Fantastic hour. By the way, don't forget to check out our podcast after 6 o'clock. You can tune into any of the hours. And I would suggest that this would be a good one to tune into. And we'll be back with Rob another time, of course. But guess what? Amanda Morrell's with us, and we've got another hot topic. AI and how much use it can be in managing your personal finances. Amanda's next. News Talk ZB.
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14: It's 5 o'clock. Good afternoon. I'm Joe Gilfillan. The Green Party wants to shore up generational funding for marae lasting beyond election cycles. If elected, the Greens plan to create ongoing protected funds targeting immediate needs and long-term returns. The party proposes an initial $2.44 billion commitment to establish and maintain a new Terangateratanga Trust. Co-leader Chloe Swarbrick says marae are essential critical infrastructure that support our climate resilience and social cohesion. Long wait times for some as calls to St John hit unprecedented numbers. Calls jumped 34% yesterday to 2,500. That's a record that's been broken three times this week. The ambulance service is now moving to a major incident response, expecting demand to stay high tomorrow. Director of Ambulance Operations Doug Gallagher says there have been delays.
15: Patients with conditions such as broken bones, patients who have fallen and not in life-threatening pain, have sometimes had to wait for quite a long period of time.
14: He stresses response times for critical conditions remain safe. Ruapehu District Council is setting up emergency portaloos across Ohakuni with the town's water supply still under pressure. Damage in the recent earthquake resulted in a break in the network. Repairs are complete, but supply is unlikely to be restored until about this time tomorrow afternoon. Water tankers have been set up across the town, with residents advised to take only what they need. A person's in hospital with serious injuries and two people are in custody after a stabbing in central Auckland early this morning. Police were called to Karanga Hepe Road near Pitt Street just before 4:30. Time's ticking for district councils to submit their amalgamation plans before central government goes in over their heads. They've had just 3 months to come up with proposals to merge with at least one other nearby authority. Those that can't face a government-imposed backstop process. Local government expert Andy Asquith says it's policy made on the hoof and plays right into central government's hands.
17: I've long held the view that local government wouldn't be able to come up with a set of comprehensive proposals nationwide, which would allow the ministers then to say, look, we told you local government was incompetent.
14: 100 one-of-a-kind artworks are being auctioned off for charity. Co-founder of Whitecliff College, Michelle Whitecliff, is selling her personal collection to raise funds for Auckland's Mercy Hospice. The works are being displayed at Cordy's Auction House this month, with bidding available online. Miss Whitecliff says the collection ranges in value and includes landscapes, watercolours and portraits.
28: It's an incredible mixture of art for all different ages and styles and types.
14: New Zealanders first heard the ZB call sign on this day 100 years ago when the station began broadcasting. Initially launched as 1ZB, the station's been broadcasting for a century, with hosts discussing news and moments that shaped our country. A podcast celebrating the anniversary is available, along with a commemorative magazine in the Herald today. NZME Chief Audio Officer Jason Winstanley says 1ZB's years can keep climbing with its winning formula.
29: ZB's built on three pillars. First pillar is news. Second one is they come for opinion. And that third bit is about engagement. So audience, how can we engage with them?
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12: A crowd of more than 3,700 fans at Stadium Southland are getting extra basketball as the NBL Grand Final between the Southland Sharks and Wellington Saints has ended regular time, tied 91-all. Tall Blacks on each side have double-doubles, with Southland's Samuel Timmins scoring 23 with 19 rebounds and Wellington's Carlin Davidson claiming 15 and 10. Competition MVP Elijah Pepper has top-scored with 32 for the Saints. Brutal defence was a huge element which helped Canterbury snatch the Ranfurly Shield off Otago in Dunedin this afternoon. The Red and Black took the Loggerwood off the home side in a 19-15 thriller at Forsyth Barr Stadium. Canterbury captain Brodie McAllister, who went off temporarily with an HIA, banked two tries, with the visitors also having great success with their line-out and driving mauls. Otago hit back in the second half with breakout star Lucas Casey snatching a try as Canterbury went down to 13 men at one stage but couldn't find the line again. On Sky, Canterbury captain Brodie McAllister admits it was their defence which got them over the line.
16: That side won the game tonight. I think our attack probably left a wee bit out there and whatnot, and kept Otago in the game. So, that's something that we'll look on and keep on the defensive side.
12: David Nika's unanimous points decision win over Floyd Masson has booked him a future date with Brit Vidal Riley for boxing's vacant IBF cruiserweight title. JUCO events promoter David Higgins is determined to bring the Nika versus Riley fight to home shores. He says negotiations to organise the title bout will start this week and hopes it can be organised for later this year.
18: The idea for Team Nika is to try and negotiate it to New Zealand without going personally. Normally they want to go into it quickly too. Vidal might want to go this year, so with Nika.
12: I'm Joey Dwyer. That's News Talk ZB News and Sport with Sanderson Vitamins from Woolworths Pharmacies around New Zealand. It's 5:05. Tim Beveridge is next.
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19: Service forecast for New Zealand. Northland, Auckland, Coromandel and Bay of Plenty rain with heavy falls. Hamilton to Kapiti, including the Central High Country, a few showers, possibly heavy. Gisborne and Hawke's Bay, rain clearing south of Wairoa this evening, becoming heavy in the north. Wellington, Wairoa, Upper Nelson and Marlborough becoming mainly fine. Buller to Westland, a shower is possible, thunderstorms. Canterbury, Otago and Southland, scattered rain. Fiordland becoming fine. Chatham Islands, rain developing overnight, possibly heavy.
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7: 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And we're talking with Amanda Morrell about the use of AI and the role it can play in managing your personal finances. Max, hello.
8: Hello, speaking. This is Max.
7: Yes, I know.
9: Hi, Max.
7: Hi.
8: Hi. Yes, just quickly, I am a bus driver in Wellington and I use a trading platform outside of work and I use AI to help me place trades and to code with that platform that I use.
9: And how's it working out for you?
8: Pretty good. You can actually use AI to write coding scripts for you. You can actually get AI to place orders for you. And you can ask AI for market analysis, and I've been doing that outside of work.
9: And so you've got a high degree in trust that the app codes that you're that it's giving you and the trades are good ones.
7: Placing obviously. Trades is a big high trust sort of environment, isn't it? How does that work? Tell me a bit more.
8: Yeah, well, I'm actually a software engineer, so you need to know how to program the AI or LLM correctly.
9: Yeah.
8: So I actually use structured data for the LLM and I actually set limits on what I want out of that data. So it's either price data or I'm actually using weather data and fundamentals data to ask AI if the market would be bullish or bearish on that information. But you actually need to structure the data clearly for AI before you can ask a better question about it.
7: So that it's a collab. That's a high degree of difficulty from the average punter, isn't it, Max?
8: Yes, definitely. It's high-frequency trading. It's automated orders. It's not going into the bank and just talking about home loans or stuff like that. It's what I've taught myself from AI is stuff that you would probably only learn about in a trading house, in a trading firm, or if you were a analyst at a bank working in finance. But I can't believe, as an AI user for now 3 years, that I can't believe the information that I'm getting from it.
9: It's pretty amazing, isn't it?
7: It's amazing. Are you making a lot of money? Is this something where you've got your all in there?
8: See, this is raging me on the inside. Like, for example, I'm an unemployed software engineer. I drive buses, but at the moment I've never been so powerful in coding with AI. I mean, I literally have hedge fund code on my GitHub, and I'm doing finances with AI, and I'm thinking, why would I need to be employed as a software engineer when I can do it on the side these apps?
7: Or as a bus driver.
8: Correct. And so this is why I thought I'd ring up tonight and say, that's how I'm using AI, because I still want to work in tech.
7: Yeah.
8: But when I had interviews and with tech leads, and

0: because he was in management. But you felt like you could just tell him anything and he'd always make you feel better. He'd bring you back from the ledge. in this line of work, there are people who need bringing back from the ledge from time to time, and Peter Everett was and you know he's still alive. He doesn't work here anymore, but Peter Everett was that guy. But as well as being in management, he was on air, and he was like the first sort of traffic reporter superstar in New Zealand. So we're going to hear that bit of audio when we come back. 0800 80 10 80. The voices on this station that you loved the most or that you've got the strongest memories of, your earliest memories of the station overall, as we celebrate 100 years of ZB. It's 28 minutes now to 9.
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13: Peter Everett.
14: Good morning, Paul. We've got a couple of accidents already, unfortunately. One Wideout Road, Glenfield, outside the Energy Centre. They're still clearing up from that one. And there's one on the main road north. That's old, the old State Highway 1 between Sunset Road and the Upper Harbour Drive, virtually outside the Archery Club. That shouldn't be causing too many problems by now. Already the build-ups have started to occur on the Southern Motorway northbound, heavy from Monaco through to Tip Top. And a little later in the morning, it'll get heavy again around Green Lane Market Road, and probably be a good 5 minutes to do that stretch of motorway. On the Norwestern, it's back to Lincoln Road and at times stationary, so the build-up has occurred early for the Norwestern. The Northern running heavy between Tristram and Westlake is where you'll meet the backlog, so probably about 12.
0: Still sounds good. Peter Everett, the very first traffic report ever broadcast on ZB. And that was in the 80s, so this is, what, 1987? How cool. All right, 0800 80 10 80. You can text on 9292.
15: Paul texts through, said, happy 100th. Thank you, Paul. I have a neurological problem, including a brain injury, for a number of reasons. I don't have a computer. I haven't had a TV now for nearly 5 years, and I have a basic phone and a radio. There are many people like me who are largely forgotten about in the so-called modern world, but I love radio, and thank you for the wonderful service you provide, and may you be around in another 100 years. A great point. Thanks, Paul, for that message. But we are company, and we take it for granted, I think, sometimes. We are such great company for so many people. I remember when Dad was very unwell, he said, oh, I'm not sleeping at night. And I went and looked after him a couple of nights, and I realised after a while why he wasn't sleeping, because the radio was blasting ZB at 100 decibels most nights. I said, perhaps you could turn that down, Dad. Only time I told him to turn off ZB, but I don't know if it helped or not.
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11: 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Quick, children, get on my back, hurry! 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
0: 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Bad Jelly and the Witch from the 1080 Club on Sunday mornings. Cameron, were you a member?
12: Not official member, but, my goodness, I used to love Bad Jelly. Now I remember my early times of hearing that. Boy, it used to scare the living daylights out of me. But my number one favourite Sunday morning story, and this will be no surprise to regular overnight listeners, would have to be Flick the Little Fire Engine. Dad's first home was a fire station, as was mine, and that's the number one favourite, and it always will be. But, oh, what a marvellous show Roman gave us last night, as are you giving us tonight. And as I was going through some of my archives this afternoon, I found an envelope, and I'm pretty sure that I was talking to Frank and Jax. Back in 2021, there was a competition for tickets to Soleil Mio. And I happened to win those tickets, and I've still got them with me.
0: Would you rather tickets to Soleil Mio or a year's supply of bread?
12: Oh, well, with the cost of living crisis, probably a year's supply of bread. Yeah. But no, it was a great concert, and it's just been so great hearing everybody call in with their various memories, hearing names that came long before I was born. Not too long ago, somebody, it's been mentioned a few times, George Bellani,

0: you don't want to miss. So, if you're selling your home, upgrade it on OneRoof.
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4: 25 to 11. Matt, hi.
5: Hi, Tim. Just my story on ZB. It's only been 4 years, but I come across the station when I started driving overnight, and I was just scrolling through the radio stations, thinking, oh, I can't listen to music that's putting me to sleep, you know, because you listen to music when you're driving and you get in the zone, and when you're tired, I don't think it's a good thing. So, but I came across Talkback, and I think Tim Beveridge was on, and it was one of those nights where there wasn't really a particular subject that I don't remember anyway, and I thought I'd ring up and said hi, and he's like, what do you want to talk about? I said, oh, no idea. I just wanted to talk to someone because, you know, I'm driving and feeling a bit tired. And then it just woke me right up. You sort of get a bit of a adrenaline hit. And, I've been a fan ever since.
4: That's great. And,
5: And on behalf of all the truckies, I know a lot of them that have recognised me and, we all sort of know each other as well. But it's really good for us drivers overnight. I just haven't heard any other drivers calling, or the regular drivers. Shout out to them all anyway. But, I just thought I'd mention that. It's a great tool for us to
4: absolutely
5: stay alert.
4: And you know, for me, as someone who's obsessed with music, I know exactly what you're talking about, where when you're tired to the point where you really – to be safe, you need to pull over, and I'll be trying to sing along at the top of my lungs to keep myself awake, alert, and to be a safe driver. But even in some situations, you're like, I just need to pull over. And yet, actually, if you listen to some Talkback, and let me be clear, probably the best thing to do is pull over and have a quick nap. But it is amazing just how different it is for your brain to be listening to Talk, and like you say, if you then ring up, there is that little hit of adrenaline of, oh, I'm on the radio, and I love that you do that. That's really cool. How often do you think you ring?
5: Two or three times a week on average.
4: Really? Oh, great.
5: Yeah, just overnight. So I think I've talked to you. This is probably my third time.
4: Yeah.
5: But I listen quite often. I just don't ring during the daylight as much, but
4: isn't that funny?
5: So you'd talk
4: to Bevo and maybe Jim and Roman. You'd talk to them more than you'd talk to your friends, probably.
5: Yeah, you're probably right, and I think we've sort of become friends in a funny way because we all sort of know about each other, and it's a personal thing too, and takes a lot of guts to put yourself out there, I reckon, and especially when real people know you and you've got to watch what you say.

0: sometimes. And yeah, but no, it's still something I'll keep doing. Sometimes you go off it a bit, you want to be quiet for a while. We all do that too. But no, we always come back.
1: Yeah. I can remember that buzz of ringing radio stations when I was a kid. And even just the sound of the call connecting as you're about to go on air would be this kind of gulp of, oh my gosh, going on the radio. And it was always exciting and a very different feeling to actually hosting a show. It was always exciting ringing radio stations. We appreciate that you do it, Matt. 0800 80 1080. Emma says, I've listened since I was 15. Most notably, I listened when having contractions, a familiar sound when in the ultimate pain, and during postpartum depression, when I really did feel so alone. Used to exhibit kept me going in so many ways. Thanks always. Well, thank you, Emma. May enjoyed hearing Rod Stewart's Broken Arrow, written by Robbie Robertson, who passed away 3 years ago today, and says that they haven't heard that song for so long, and says, love listening to all the stories from the listeners reflecting on what ZB means to them. And Gary says, radio is the only thing you truly get for free. 21 to 11, Newstalk ZB.
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0: I just wonder that nothing beats actually physically writing something on a piece of paper, because modern technology can fail, whereas pen and paper, that's always going to be, well, it's always reliable. And if I had the choice between pen and paper versus technology, I still put pen to paper for my records when it comes to noting bills down and payments and whatnot.
1: It's a very good point. I alongside all the other bits and pieces I have in my work bag, I always have a journal or a notebook because I like to write things down too. You know, while you were talking, though, I was thinking, and we've had this, we actually did this with our kids, that when our kids started getting pocket money, for the first few years, and I remember reading something about this, as you do, online somewhere, for the first few years we gave them actual physical real money, notes, coins, and they had jars, and when they spent their money, they were actually spending the physical money, because otherwise you don't actually learn that there's a relationship between the actual amount of money and this card that you just sort of wave at things and magic happens, right? I mean, you talk about writing, I remember balancing checkbooks back in the day. And it sort of made me think, you know, is there something about actually being a little bit more in contact with the reality of our finances with pen and paper, whether it be balancing a ledger or balancing a checkbook or just, you know, putting entries in a passbook, that maybe made keeping on top of our finances a little easier than when there's just this magic happened when we waved our phone at things?
0: There you go.
2: Thanks for the call, Cameron. Good to chat.
1: Cheers, Cameron.
2: Go well. We are going to take a break, but just before we do, I've had a text about the movie.
1: Oh yeah.
2: So the movie wasn't called Birdie. It is about Vivaldi, but there is a young female violinist in it, and the movie is called Primavera. Primavera. Looks like it's got some good reviews too.
1: Oh, you'll be off to see that then, won't you?
2: I might have to put it on the list.
1: There you go.
2: All right, back soon here on the Nutters Club.
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2: Welcome back to the show. We'll go straight back to the lines. Max, good morning to you.
12: Oh, am I on now?
2: Yeah, believe it or not, you're live right across the country and around the world.
12: Oh, thank you. I was told David was going to go before me.
2: Oh, well, I must have got it mixed up. But either way, we'll get David on as well.
12: Yep, that's sweet. Thank you. For me, this is my second week in a row I rung up.
2: Fantastic.
12: Because last week was about gambling and now it's about the finances. So when you were a gambler and brought up gambling like I was, there always is a lack of money. And I've been in debt a long time. I got my mum introduced me to instant finance when I was 16. I bought my first car with no deposit on that, and I've owed money ever since. And then I got into the gambling, and now I

Funny old weather the weekend. It's been quite weird. I spent most of the weekend working up to the big show on Saturday night, the 100 years eve. And then this morning I was doing a whole lot of admin-y stuff. And then I didn't do much at all. Then I had a nice big sleep, actually. That was quite nice. I think I needed a restorative catch-up sleep. It's always nice and quiet around the apartment block when there's bad weather. People don't like getting wet. Even though people these days are still waterproof, there's a fear of getting wet, isn't there? Generally speaking. The sun's the only one asleep. What's happening? I can hear everything you say. What are you doing? There's a small piece of earth between. What am I doing? We can fight or we can play. Come on, take. Big range of topics this morning, a big range of meaty topics, very satiating. We can sink our teeth into them and we can collectively masticate our way through the topics. Come on, take me on. There's good, there's bad, there's ugly. I've got it all this morning.

0: very sad news for a Wellington councillor who died very suddenly over the weekend. Rest in peace, Tony Randall. Tied into that in some respect, and quite respectfully too, is the big demand on our ambulance service. I want to get into that with you first of all. Once the song finishes. Oh, there we go. 12 past one. Morning to you. Monday, the 10th of August. Oh, what a weekend. It's been an absolutely, what a whopping weekend. I don't know how to sum it up other than just whopping. Huge, massive. I probably, like a lot of people these days, I tend to work. People work. People have, you know, cheese to buy, banks to please, all that kind of stuff, bills to pay. So, look, I don't mind working. I love it, actually. It's a job that I absolutely love. And Saturday night was very special. And last night there was another tribute to ZB as a call sign. The iterations that came before News Talk ZB. And all of the people that had pushed this very button, this one, the microphone button, and engaged with you. And I just can't believe, I cannot get over just how many people you've heard over the decades, depending on where you live, of course, before networking, the people that made the local News Talk ZB stations, and we still have those in Christchurch and Wellington as well. But yeah. You may want to keep talking about that. I'm more than happy to take calls if you think, oh, I didn't get a chance to get in on Saturday night or Sunday night. Very happy for you to continue those celebrations. I'm looking out through, I've got great big windows all around me. It's like being in a fishbowl without the fish food. And on the right-hand side, the biggest set of windows, really, I look out to where our managers and our PAs and producers all sit. And there are three balloons above Anne-Marie's desk. Anne-Marie is one of the linchpins of this radio station. She quietly makes everything work in the background. Three giant balloons, a one and two zeros. You know, those very, very expensive helium type. Is it helium? They're beautiful gold. It looks great. It looks really good. I don't think I'll be around for the 150th. I'm absolutely certain I won't be here for the 200th. Not with all the vitamins in the world. Yeah, very sad news, by the way. Very sad news about Tony Randall. You may not know the name. Family and friends, I commiserate with you and I offer you my condolences. The Wellington City Councillor, known for his detailed approach to policy and passion for public transport, he's died unexpectedly, which will be a real blow for family and friends and colleagues. Tony Randall, he represented the Takapu Northern Ward, which had been re-elected in 2025, he had been, after first joining the council back in 2022. He was in his mid to late 60s, and I don't know why there's a bit of confusion on that regard, but they don't clearly know in the story how old he is. But yeah, he was between 60 and 70 somewhere in there. He died in hospital on Saturday night or Sunday morning. Once again, they're not too sure about that in the news at this point. But over the weekend, anyway, as recently as Thursday, after returning from a trip to Europe, he took part in a unanimous council vote on Wellington's proposed local government amalgamation plan. Now, that is a big hot meaty potato. We might get into that a bit later on. But I don't want to suddenly leap into that as if that's more important than the death of Tony Randall. You may have worked with him. You may have known him in his life as a councillor or beforehand. I don't know what he did before he was a councillor. What did he do? Often people who stand for council have been things like the local butcher, or actually Wellington doesn't really have butcheries anymore, does it? They've all disappeared into supermarkets. They've all disappeared into glad wrap and polystyrene trays. Right, not the butchers, the meat that is. Now, I did mention about St. John's, the ambulance service, and absolutely what the heck's going on. They've had so many calls, like there was no immediate evidence that emergency departments have been impacted. Te Whatu Ora have said this after St. John, the ambulance people, received more than 2,500 calls on Saturday. 2,500. Well, that was a bit dramatic, wasn't it? But to me, that's like, what the heck? 2,500. Is that just commensurate with the size of the population we have now bobbing around that 5.5, not quite million people? So people are, there's more people putting bread knives through their finger or, you know, forgetting that they haven't quite reached the last step and stepping forward and toppling forward. What's happening with everybody? Are we becoming more accident prone, less careful? I don't know. 2,500 calls on a Saturday. Wow! Oh, sorry, that's a bit dramatic, isn't it? But it does sound like a lot of calls. Hato Hone St. John yesterday activated their major incident response after receiving 2,562, actually, calls through the 111 number on Saturday. Now, that's an increase of 34% from its usual 1,900. Even 1,900, I won't play the sound effect again. That would be a bit much, wouldn't it? It just seems like a lot of people calling ambulances. Is that, I've got a few theories on this, is this just commensurate with people, full stop? No, question mark. Backspace, question mark. Is it just commensurate with the size of the population? Am I just out of touch with just how accident-prone people are? Do you have a theory around cell phones? Now, I'm pretty sure people aren't filleting a fish while texting, but are we more distracted by devices and therefore more likely to have a mistake in the home, perhaps, and therefore need an ambulance? When was the last time, question number four, when was the last time you called an ambulance? Was it for you? Was it for someone else? Was it somebody choking? Was it due to a fall? Was it due to a very high fever? What else would you call an ambulance for? Your arms fall off, maybe, or something, on a very cold day, that kind of stuff. It seems like a big increase, doesn't it? Now, if you have a connection to Hato Hone St. John, if you've got a connection to the ambulance service, I'd like to hear from you. If you can answer that question, why are the numbers so high? Why are we getting record numbers, 2,562? Blimey. And I guess when they answer those phone calls, they're also trying to work out how just important that might be. You know, hello, St. John's, how can I help you? Oh, I'm really cold. I can't feel my feet, as opposed to my feet have fallen off. I walked to the letterbox. It was very cold. Now I can't find them. Genuine calls as opposed to anything else. I'd like to know about the mix of that. I don't think that's covered in the story, the breakdown of what the calls were for. 0800 80 1080. The last time you called 111 for an ambulance, what was that for? And do you have a better understanding of what all these numbers, these record numbers are all about? 19 past one. I need to know. 0800 80 1080. That sounded a bit like a demand, really. Yeah. I should soften that kind of approach, maybe.
1: Have your say whatever time of the night. Call 0800 80 1080. It's Overnight Talk on Newstalk ZB.
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7: So how about old Luxo, eh? Having had a hellish week on the apology front from the Rotorua routing, he goes and ends the week by pulling the old MMP rabbit out of the hat and sets Wellington alike. Peter Dunn, political commentator, is with us. Could you argue that given we're allegedly going to vote for a 3 or 4 year term anyway, why not tag this on the end and it's actually no big deal?
8: Well, you could argue that, but if you were going to argue that, I would have thought you'd have made that argument at the time that you announced you were having the referendum on the 4 year term.
7: Yeah.
8: And clearly the fact that this caught everyone, including his own team, by a measure of surprise suggests that it wasn't part of that original plan.
1: 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Call 0800 80 1080 and have your say. 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
0: 22 past 1, what can you tell me about Tony Randall that I don't know? All I know is that he has died very sadly, very suddenly in Wellington, Wellington City Councillor. What was his background before becoming a councillor back in 2022? And the, I won't say excessive number, it can't be excessive, it's just what it is. The very high, perhaps high number of calls to Hutto Horne St John, 2,562, just on a single day, an increase of 34%. That's, to me, that's a heck of a lot. Welcome to you, Joan.
9: Oh, hello. Roman, I want to compliment you on your very good In Our Day last night. It was very, I listened to the whole lot and it was 6 till midnight and nothing much on TV and it was really good. So
0: good on you.
9: You did a good job.
0: Oh, it was a great show to host. Very, yeah, real privilege, Joan. Thank you.
9: Yes, lovely. I've never called an ambulance. I have got the Never Alone alarm because I'm here on my own and, you know, since, you know, my husband died. But anyway, I've never been in an ambulance, so I did have a bad fall last week, but I managed to get myself up and I didn't have to call an ambulance or the Never Alone alarm ambulance. But I think, why is there so many people in one day on a Saturday?
0: I don't know.
9: Are they sports injuries and household industry injuries or...
0: Well, they do talk about winter illnesses, and I think if you called an ambulance when you were ill like that, it would probably be because of a febrile-type temperature, a very high temperature.
9: And you might have... You might be elderly and you might not be able to breathe or you might have an infection or something like that, yeah.
0: Yeah.
9: Yeah, but they don't... You can't call out an ambulance just to help you get off the bed, like if you can't... I've heard that. I don't know. I mean, you call an ambulance if you... need to be looked at and go to hospital, I suppose.
0: Mm.
9: But, oh, they haven't got enough doctors and hospital beds and, you know, it's just a bit much, really, I don't know. But I suppose, on the whole, in New Zealand, we've got a pretty good lifestyle and services are as best as they can be, I suppose.
0: Oh, I think governments would love to hear you saying that, Joan.
9: Oh, well, I don't know about the government. I don't know who to vote for. I can't be bothered with the... election, really, but I don't know. It's too many politicians, and it's too much for me to be too concerned about.
0: What would it take for you? What, just on that, I know it's a bit of a segue from what we're talking about. What would it take for you to go, blimey, that's exciting, I'm going to make sure I vote for that? What would you be looking for?
9: Oh, what would I be looking for?
0: Yeah.
9: I don't know.
0: Okay.
9: Looking for? I don't know. I think the... You know, we've got a little bit more on our pension, but on the super. But, you know, so many things have gone up such a lot. You get about $11 a week, and everything's gone up. And unless you're a bit aware of what you're spending, you've got to be more careful, whereas you need a bit of money in the bank. I mean, you can't. I can't run my four-bedroom home on just the super, but... And Bernie had KiwiSaver and some savings, and I do the best I can, but then I've got to pay rates and you know, that, and keep the house going and get help with the gardening and the lawns, and I get a little bit extra for that. But
0: yeah, good.
9: I don't know. I think we don't do too badly, really. I think we don't have the pension means tested, but they do in Australia.
0: Yeah.
9: Everyone's always raving about Australia.
0: Uh-huh.
9: But certainly enough to live on if you... You can still have, you know, good food and still have a good life, really.
0: That's
9: I mean,
0: right.
9: We're lucky to
0: you don't
9: all
0: want
9: get
0: to be
9: super.
0: You don't want to just be, and I know this sounds incredibly, I don't know what this sounds, but you don't want to just be existing. And that's what people are at the moment. They're existing.
9: Yes.
0: It's terrible.
9: Yes. I know. But it shouldn't be like that, really.
0: Not in this country.
9: No, not really. But I don't know why. I don't know. I don't understand a lot of it, and I think the budget, and then they spend councils and government spend money, or the council spend a lot of money on unnecessary things, I suppose. But you've got to pay rates and things, and you've just got to do the best you can, I guess.
0: Yeah. Now, you did mention a fall. How did that happen?
9: Oh, well, I didn't have firm. I bought a size bigger slippers from the... hang on, let me think. At the chemist at Bishop Bell, and I thought, well, I've got a leg condition too, so I thought I wouldn't get the medium and I'd get the large.
0: Yep.
9: Well, they weren't firmly around my foot, and I was going into my laundry. I was going to take these slippers up to my bedroom. I've only got them on. I'm not walking around in them now. I just wear them in the lounge at night to keep me warm.
0: Yep.
9: And I bought my sister a pair, but they were loose-fitting, and they haven't got enough grip on the bottom like lambswool slippers that have a thicker sole, and I just fell out of them and went crash into my back door. And I have still got bruising, and that was 10 days ago. And the doctor told me last Friday it would be a week to 2 weeks before all the bruising. I couldn't see out of one eye where I banged on top of the eye. Didn't break any bones.
0: Very lucky.
9: Strong teeth and strong bones for 78.
0: Yeah, that is fortunate.
9: Scary thinking about it. It's
0: especially
9: awful.
0: If you're on your own. You mentioned Bernie before, but, you know, when you're on your own, you think, gee, it could have been a whole lot worse, and hurt come for me.
9: It could have been worse. I didn't have my glasses on, and I hit the metal little bars Bernie put on 40 years ago because he was doing shift work, because the glass doors, the back door, and just for security, and they're not sticking out, but they're just nicely lined on he always did neat things on the back door. And I just crashed into the back door. I just fell. I could have swiped my nose off. I could have broke my teeth. I've still got my own teeth.
0: Oh,
9: and
0: yeah.
9: I thought, it was so awful, but I was so lucky.
0: Indeed, you're obviously built to last, Joan. You're built like, you know, not like a Sherman tank, because that implies other things, but you're built strong, good bones, that's good. You've got to have good bones, because our bones, as we get older, this is interesting, isn't it? Every part of your body is different every 7 years. Isn't that incredible? And your bones thin as you get older, and all that calcium, vitamin D is very important to have strong bones. But to enhance that, you've got to do some weights. Thank you, Joan. You've got to do resistance. And now, whether that's chopping firewood, carting firewood from the shed to the house, or lifting weights, or doing things with your legs, resistance stuff, you've got to. You don't want to get osteoporosis and all that thinning of the bones. One little fall. Often when people fall, it's their wrists, isn't it? Or their neck or femur. Hips, pelvis, wrists. Oh, can you imagine? And it's funny, Joan mentioned you wouldn't call an ambulance if you couldn't get off the bed. Well, I wasn't going to tell the story, but now she said it. That's exactly why. Years and years ago, I was at the local gym in Carterton, and as I was doing whatever I was doing, I pinched a nerve in my back, and I knew I couldn't get up off the ground. And I thought, I'll just lie here for a minute. This is awkward. People will think I'm asleep. Or lazy, or both. And then the owner of the gym, he now does the physical training, fitness stuff with the police at the police college. He owned the local gym. He walked over. He's like a big, massive bodybuilder guy. Sort of lifted me up under the armpits and sort of sat me on a bench. You right there? Oh, yeah. Yep, I'll be fine. And I can't remember. I think someone at the gym drove me home. And I managed to get to my bed, which was a mistake, because it was like an on pain. The pain wasn't coming and going. It was just on, a pinched nerve. And after a few hours, I said to my wife at the time, I think you're going to need to call an ambulance, because I cannot move. And the pain was just constant. So they came and they got one of those funny little beds on trolleys that you sit up in, and they trolleyed me out to the ambulance. I went to the hospital. I sat in A&E for about 6 hours. Yep, we'll get to you. Yep, we'll get to you. Because I wasn't dying. Things weren't falling off. I wasn't bleeding out or anything. And after about 6 hours, a registrar came around and said, don't really know what's going on. Here's a whole lot of Panadol. You can go home. I went, what? Is that it? So, yeah. Although you might think going to the hospital is a great thing to do, it isn't always. That's my ambulance story. I have been in a car crash, by the way. Me driving one car, another car, colliding one into the side of the other, and the ambulance was called, and we went from Woodville through the Manawatu Gorge, when it was the Manawatu Gorge, to Palmerston North Hospital to be assessed. Oh, actually, there's another one. Crikey, I have used. I've been thrashing the ambulance service. I do apologise, St John's. I'm probably one of your frequent flyers. And then there was that hideous car crash with an idiot car dealer driving an overpriced Audi that none of us were thinking of buying. Come for a spin in the car. And I remember saying, no, no, you guys go. I'll be happy to sit here. I could kind of see he wanted to show off the flash European car. That rolled 6 to 8 times, the police believe, and I was in North Shore Hospital, got there via ambulance. So there we are. So here's me thinking, oh, you know, I haven't really used an ambulance. There's 3 times, all in my relatively adult life. Well, completely adult life, actually. So although there's been this huge amount of calls to St John's, there's no immediate evidence that emergency departments have been impacted, which is good. So I don't know what that means. Does that mean they've been assessed and quickly moved on or put into a ward or sent home with Panadol? I don't know. What's causing this? Well, there's a lot of winter illness around at the moment, and I wouldn't be surprised if you haven't got a thermometer at home. I think you should have one. I actually don't. I think we should all have a thermometer at home. I always had one with when the girls were little. I had one of those electronic ones you stuck in the ear. These days you just hover it by the forehead. They're very, very effective. But you don't want to get to febrile state, especially on your own. If you've got a fever and you get a bit delirious, febrile can be very dangerous. And I'm imagining with these winter illnesses, people are calling ambulances because of that. Very concerning when you've got someone in your life that you can't really communicate with because they're febrile. Terrible. It's the third time the daily record has been broken this week. 2,404 calls received last Monday, 2,454 Thursday, and Saturday, 2,562. All 3 days were busier than any record during the COVID-19 pandemic or on traditionally high volume dates like New Year's Eve. At the peak, emergency call handlers were answering a call every 20 seconds. The ambulance service received 15,268 calls this week alone as of 2 p.m. yesterday. That's absolutely huge. What's going on? What do you think this is caused by? And if you have been calling the ambulance for whatever reason, let me know why. 0800 80 1080 9292 to text 2622.
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1: Yeah, morning to you. It's Monday morning, Monday the 10th of August. It's pretty chilly in some places, but I'm finding it remarkably warm at the moment. Crazy temperatures over the weekend. For Auckland to get down around sort of 5, 6 degrees is quite weird, I thought. 24-2-2. Hi there, Matt.
2: Oh, hey, Roman.
1: How are you?
2: It's a bit warm here in Woodville tonight too.
1: Oh, yeah?
2: Compared to the last week. I don't know what it is, but it's, yeah.
1: There we go.
2: It's quite pleasant. Feeling almost like spring. Well, it's only not. How far away is that? A month away, isn't it?
1: What was that? Sorry, what's a month away?
2: Spring, isn't it?
1: Yeah, that's right. You sort of go September for spring. Others will argue that, but I've always thought June, July, August, that's your winter, isn't it?
2: Yeah, July, August, but your August seems to kick our butt usually. But before I go on to the ambulance story, I enjoyed your show last night too. Some of that old music you played and the old stories.
1: Now, was that Tim Roxburgh's show with Frank and Jax or Saturday Night with me? Which one are you?
2: Saturday Night.
1: Right. Good stuff.
2: Yeah, last night was literally a few hours ago, wasn't it?
1: That's right. Yes.
2: Yeah, I still get there wrong at times.
1: Oh, we all do. That's all right.
2: Rung an ambulance once, and I've been in an ambulance once. So I rung one in a truck accident. It was my workmate. We were both in trucks, and he was in front of me. And he just went around the corner too fast and rolled it. And a 12-ton of urea went down the bank through the pine trees and didn't go into the river, thankfully.
1: Oh.
2: Yeah, he broke his sternum on the gear knob, I mean.
1: Yeah.
2: Ooh. And I pulled the windscreen out to get to him, and I decided to he was all right. I said, I'm going to have to go and ring the ambulance. There was no cell phone reception there. It was out by Weber, out past Dannyvirk.
1: Yes.
2: And about 5 minutes to the nearest house and ring an ambulance and helicopter turned up, as well as my boss and his helicopter, because we were out to go spread urea. And he had a few months off, but he healed up, But it was sort of one of those things, what do I do?
1: Yes.
2: And also, diesel was leaking out onto the exhaust, and it was kind of, I had that in my mind, isn't urea and diesel a bit of a bad combination? But lucky it didn't go bang.
1: Now tell me, was that one of those purpose designed fertilizer spreading trucks that you see rolling up and down the hills and the paddocks around farms?
2: No, this was a bulk truck. One with the lever at the back with the spout that you fill into into the bucket that the helicopter drops down.
1: Gotcha.
2: I've only been in a job for a short time. I only did it for half a year. It was sort of on a salary, and I was doing way too many hours for the salary, and went back to normal delivery.
1: And Weber, for those, I've actually, in all my years of living in Wairarapa, never got to Weber, but apparently there's a great camping ground and a pub there. Do you know much about that?
2: It's one of those towns that you see about three houses when you drive through it. That's on the main road. I didn't see anything else because we never really stopped there. I just went through it a few times.
1: So. No, I understand. And that's probably one of the reasons you're going there, you're not going there and going on to somewhere. There is actually a really lovely back road you can do from North Wairarapa right through to Hawke's Bay without being on State Highway 2. I've done it once. I did it once because I had time driving back from Hawke's Bay in a work job thing, work car, not my petrol. And it's the most beautiful drive, weaving your way through the countryside. It doesn't quite get to Weber. Yeah, but cheers, Matt. That's a heck of a story. Breaking his sternum. Can you imagine the pain? Although pain specialists say that sometimes the brain has a way of coping with that excessive pain. Maybe that's why women have babies, not men, because they're designed to cope with that sort of pain more.

0: 8:02 this Monday morning. Kicked off by talking about the sudden death of Tony Randall in Wellington, a Wellington city councillor who's died. He's in his 60s, he was in his 60s, and he died in hospital on Saturday night or Sunday morning. Still a bit of uncertainty there about his age and the actual situation, but very sadly he has suddenly died. And I don't know anything about Tony Randall. I can tell you that he's been a councillor since 2022, and that he was a big fan of public transport. He was known for his scrutiny of transport policy. He actually discovered an error back in 2023 of more than $250 million in a cost-benefit calculation used in the case for reducing the city's speed limits, which the council later confirmed. That was good spotting on his part, wasn't it? But he's no longer around. I don't know anything about Tony Randall. You may do. If you'd like to talk about his life as a councillor, his life as a person outside of the council, what he did before he became a councillor, happy to hear those stories. 0800 80 10 80. St John's records, the busiest day on record. What's that indicative of? I guess they will tell us in time if we're inquisitive enough, but they'll be curious as well, you'd imagine. Why would they have had the busiest day on record? Is that a multitude of illnesses, RSV, COVID-19, winter flu, colds, people unsure what to do? Do I go to the doctor? Do I get in the car, drive someone to the hospital? I can imagine a lot of this, I'm guessing, would be people on their own. And when you're sick, the last thing you should be doing is driving a vehicle, right? I do wonder. But there was no immediate evidence that emergency departments had been impacted. But they activated what they call their major incident response after receiving 2,562 calls on the 111 number. That was on Saturday, an increase of 34%, usually about 1,900. So in the week, 15,268. They've broken their records there. You might want to talk about that. I'm quite surprised. I must have known. I must have heard in recent times what it costs to join St. John. And I've just done nothing about it. So I have sent myself an email. That might sound weird, but it's the best way for me to actually see things. Write yourself an email like a note. Dear Oman, hope everything's going well. Remember to, and then bang, bang, bang. I've got a few things in that email. $70 a year, bargain. It's a bargain because you never know what you're going to get. As Forrest Gump, the famous theologian, once said, you're never going to know what you're never going to. What did he say? Life is like a box of chocolates. You never know what you're going to get. $70 a year. Because the actual normal cost of an ambulance call out is about $125. So I reckon that's worth it. May never need it. What if you get like a flat white? When they're coming, can you actually say, oh, could you just stop and bring me a nice coffee while you're on? What do I get for my $70? You get very good service from St. John's, I would imagine. Hato, Hone, St. John. Have you signed up in recent years? Why do you think people are calling the ambulance so much? 0800 80 10 80. Now, if you live in a lovely suburb of Dunedin, I'm going to pick on the very old, the places that I can think of. Māori Hill, Dunedin, beautiful. Beautiful views, beautiful homes. Those very early colonial homes, lovely gardens. A lot of the buildings are made of stone, concrete stone. Beautiful, beautiful, beautiful. Old suburbs like Wadestown, Northland. Northland and Wellington, that is. Not Northland, way up north in the winterless north. Ponsonby, Epsom, Parnell. If you can think of all of those suburbs where houses were built before vehicles came to New Zealand, they had no garages and many of them still have no garages. So people do rely on being able to park outside the front of their home. But things are changing. Councils are getting greedy. Councils need to find ways to print money for very little effort. And the residents of Lower Hutt are getting absolutely furious after 7-day paid parking has been introduced outside their own homes and they were given 2 weeks' notice. keep an eye on the signs around your street. If you're someone that's always parked there and it's always said residents only, or you've had a special ticket in your windscreen, I'm not saying it's going to change. What I am saying is that there's the potential for councils to look at doing more of what's happening in Lower Hutt. Existing free or time-limited spaces in parts of 8 residential streets of Lower Hutt have suddenly become paid parks from last Monday. So you've got to pay $3 an hour. It's capped at $12 a day, applying from 9 in the morning till 5 in the evening, 7 days a week. Do you think that's a bit on the nose, or is this just what has to happen? Is it like, well, there you go, that'll teach you for buying a house without a garage or a driveway? I think it's just excessively greedy, and it's going to make people, well, there's two ways that people will deal with this. They'll get absolutely ropeable. They'll throw all their toys out of the cot, then they'll just start paying it, and they'll just, life goes on. Or they'll actually think about, this is getting crazy, the water situation, the sewerage situation, now parking costs outside your own home. People may think about moving away. I'd say be a bit careful with that. I would say other councils will be looking to see what other councils are doing to bring in more money. So Lower Hutt, what can you tell me about these 8 streets? And if that's you, are you actually quite happy to part with that $12 a day, 7 days a week? There's a few blocks of cheese. I think it's just councils getting greedy, isn't it? It's like governments trying to find new ways to tax. If you've been to the UK and you've been looking up at beautiful old buildings and wondered why that looks like a window, but it's bricks. And those over there, they look like windows too, but they're bricked over. Someone way back in the UK brought in a window tax. So you were taxed simply because you had windows. So people started covering them up, bricking them over. I just wonder how creative other councils will become in that regard. And if you're in a situation where you used to have free parking outside your own home and you haven't had that for a while, let me know where that is. It may not just be Lower Hutt that's doing this. 0800 80 1080 9292, the text. 16 past 2.
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0: 18 past 2 this Monday, the 10th of August. Morning to you, Kathy.
8: Morning, my man.
0: Morning.
8: Hey, that's a very large amount of phone calls.
0: Yeah, to St John's?
8: Yeah.
0: Okay.
8: Oh, I thought you were going to ask me something.
0: Well, I could, or you could tell me why you think it's so high.
8: Most probably a sign of the times. And, yeah, it's a bit concerning, really.
0: Why do you think it's concerning?
8: because we don't have enough emergency services in general to go around anyway, and we don't have enough nurses, doctors, hospitals, hospital beds. It just goes on and on and on.
0: Yeah, I'm quite surprised. I'm surprised that they've said that there was no immediate evidence that emergency departments have been impacted, because to a previous call, it was Chris that was wondering how many of those calls ended up with people going into hospital. It may not have been that many. It's hard to tell, but hopefully we get some of those numbers and some understanding on that, right?
8: Boy, they would have been really busy.
0: Heck yeah, crazy busy. Have you ever called an ambulance?
8: I've actually all those services like police, fire and ambulances, I've called on multiple times.
0: Oh, right.
8: I couldn't even give you the amount.
0: Okay. And have you thought about paying up and signing up with St. John?
8: I give little donations, but I'm not really, I think it's free, I'm not quite sure, but I don't really need to call them much about myself.
0: Well, that's good. Yeah, it's $125 they will normally charge you for a call out, and $70 to join up every year. I quite like that.
8: Yeah, it's awesome. And I did hear something recently, and I'm trying to check it out, like, they're making, the paramedics are making their own little first aid kits, and I reckon they're going to be really awesome.
0: Good.
8: And they'll be quite unique, and I've just got to suss out where to go get one.
0: Mm-hmm. Good. Yeah, well, I'd get in touch with St. John. They're the perfect people for that. I know you can buy first aid kits from them. That's the other thing too, and I'm asking these questions as if I'm being judgy. I can tell you now, I don't have a complete first aid kit. I've got bits and pieces. First aid kits tend to get raided. Thanks, Kathy. Nice to hear from you. Here we go. At the bottom of the page there, we're on the St. John's website where they talk about the membership fees. You can go and do a first aid course. That's $195, including GST. It is well worth doing. I don't know how many I've done over the years with various companies. It's a good day. It's a full day. It's brilliant. You can buy a general first aid kit for $82.50. That'd have scissors, bandages, plasters, saline. I don't know. What else would it have? Stuff. You can buy a household... Oh, hang on. No, there's just the one first aid kit. The other prices are for the membership. It's well worth it, I think. If you've got a household, you know, for two people, that's a good charge. That's $96, $70 on your own, and a household, $115. So if you've got 14 children, that's almost nothing. What a bargain. Anyway, I'm quite keen to promote the good work that they do, and they're clearly under a lot of pressure. And the more I think about it, like to Kathy's point and Chris's point earlier on, I do wonder just how many of those huge amounts of calls, 2,562 on Saturday alone, how many actually eventuated requiring an ambulance, and after the ambulance arrives, how many people were carted away to be assessed in A&E. 0800 80 10 80 92, and also 9292, the text. Parking in your own street. Some people do some very weird things. They kind of park in their driveway with the back of the vehicle sticking out towards the berm, but it means that you can't get past. And it's all very well if you're able to get around that, but if you're in a mobility scooter and things get a bit wobbly, or a kid who's having to whiz out onto the road to get around it, you're on the road. And the road is a dangerous place to be. There's people texting and driving and, you know, eating pies and driving with their knees. 0800 80 10 80 9292 is the text. I should read some texts out, shouldn't I? I know I should. It's true. Hi, Roman. It's pouring down here in Greymouth. Even the goats have gone running for the hills. I was hoping to get a fine day for my birthday, but so be it, LOL. Now, is that you, Graham? I haven't heard from you, Graham, my goat correspondent from Greymouth. You just remember that goats, they have no natural protection from the elements. They've got no lanolin, neither do deer, mind you. They don't like being in the bad weather, which is why a lot of people with goat farms build little shelters for them. Ah, so the goats have left town. They'll be back. Those feral goats of Greymouth living in the town. It's quite living in the city, town. What do you call it? Hey there, man. How is Chris going? Has he had the operation yet? No. No, he hasn't. But thank you for asking. He has got it scheduled. He had an illness which he needed to, another illness which he needed to improve his health on before they would do the surgery. That was to do with the anesthesiology. They were a bit concerned. Roman, Tony Randall is also an actor. Do you mean there's another Tony Randall, or Tony Randall, the counsellor in Wellington that died, was also an actor? I'm not sure. Hi, Roman. Winter temperature, hikers and local guides occasionally report sightings of moose in remote parts of Fiordland, but the last confirmed sighting of a Fiordland moose was in the 1950s. Thanks. I reckon that what they're seeing would be wapiti. Wapiti are just a giant of a deer, aren't they? Yeah, the last moose was shot in, it was one of the Muir brothers in 1954. If you want to read a good book on that, I love the book Call of the Moose. And the last ones they shot were not in good condition. They were all kind of inbred, cross-eyed, talking funny, you know. Hi, Roman, my husband called the last time for me a heart attack. Ooh, I think people are using the service more because of the issues with the length of time it takes to see your GP. Same for the numbers in our A&E departments. Surely no one's calling 111 instead of going to their GP. I can understand the A&E compared to a GP. That'd be a frustration for those on the end of the phone. I'm not feeling very well. Yeah, well, you've called the ambulance? Yeah, not feeling great. That's not what 111 is for. Hi there, Roman. I can answer that question for you. The first politician that brings smoking back in bars will have my vote. Ha ha ha ha ha. From Shane the Fuel Tanker. Always a great show. Good on you, Shane. Really? So you want to go back to smoking in bars. Interesting. Yeah, those days were hideous to be a barman. You just go home stinking like an ashtray. Terrible. Mind you, I think I was smoking at the time, which was even worse. 26 past 2, 0800 80 1080. The text is 9292. Looking forward to hearing from you.
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0: 28 past 2. I must say, a lot of your texts are absolutely mind-blowing. And I'm getting a very good understanding of people's dependency on the ambulance service, St John's. Romano, I have to call an ambulance a few times a week, sometimes because my sons have anaphylaxis to something in the environment. I had to call an ambulance a few weekends ago because my son was struggling to breathe due to a cold and then ended up going unresponsive in the ambulance and then in ICU for 2 weeks. That's terrifying. Absolutely terrifying. So you've said sons, plural, having anaphylaxis to something in the environment. Is that ever identified? Is it lint? Is it, what is it that sets them off? That's horrific. I do feel for you. Hi, Roman. Regarding the ambulance, you can be waiting up to four, no, you can be waiting for up to 2 hours if you're lucky. I'm three doors away from the hospital and I'm with St. John's. So do you kind of just forward roll, crawl, throw yourself on a skateboard and roll down? What do? Do you just wait? And you're a signed up member as well. Gee, that's tough. I'll get back to the rest of your texts soon. Hi there, Chris.
9: Yeah, g'day. I've got some fairly horrific first-hand experience. I was on 111 for 20 minutes. They finally had to put the call down on me. Meanwhile, my wife was effectively dying beside me.
0: Oh.
9: And I called my daughter who came another 20, that it took her probably 20 minutes to get to me. They went through, she called 111 again and went through the stroke responses with her. Thank goodness I did, because at least I've got some recall of what horrific event. But then I had also asked for the first response. They arrived shortly after the ambulance left where we live. Another 10 minutes or so spent there. And finally, when we get going, I say to the driver, look, don't you think you should be putting on the siren and going for it? I could hear them. My wife was arresting the automatic responses and that they do. No, that'll cause more trouble than it's worth. So we drove carefully all on the speed, you know, the correct speeds, all the way to town, giving way at roundabouts and all the rest of it. When we finally got to the hospital, I couldn't say enough of how well they did, and they did their damnedest for quite a long time, but I lost my wife.
0: Oh, jeez, that's so tough.
9: And she was a very fit 71-year-old absolutely has rocked our community. I won't say where that is. But,
0: no, okay. That's horrific. Mm. Isn't that just I mean, I don't need to tell you it's horrific. I just think it's... So there was no family history of anything? She just suddenly...
9: No. It's... Yeah. I still don't... I've tried to put in a complaint, not to say that, you know, didn't happen caused the death of my wife, but to say there was things that went on that could have been done one hell of a lot better. I needn't go into those details.
0: No, I can imagine. Just talking about it now would be quite tough, right? Because you start to relive everything. Now, go back to the start, and you said you were on hold for how long with the ambulance?
9: I've gone back to my phone, and I was on hold for 20 minutes. I was on 111 for 20 minutes, and then they said they had to put the phone down on me.
0: Mm.
9: That was when I was able to call my daughter.
0: Yeah.
9: 20 minutes.
0: And are you in a situation where it's like miles out into the countryside or just down the road?
9: Tamahere. And just out of Hamilton.
0: Yeah, okay. Mm.
9: Mm.
0: So are you going to...
9: On the 30th.
0: Sorry, you go.
9: 13th of July.
0: Okay, so this is quite recent. I'm very sorry to hear about that, Chris. And are you getting much response? Have you got the energy at this point to be making this kind of inquiry with everything?
9: I've actually given up on... I got some... form to fill out, and I, from St John, when I sort of put in a complaint, but I can't be bothered doing it because I think it's only, it's okay. A bit of wasted time. But I've got lots of folks and family around me. But in fact, I've got a couple of friends that have come from Greymouth up to be with me. Yeah.
0: That's tough. So just to be clear, are you at some point, do you think, going to be interested to pursue this, or you're just going to leave it? It's just how it was and you're going to move on, or how do you feel about it? Do you
9: think? I'm going, there's things that, looking to the future, there's things that could have been done a lot better.
0: Mm-hmm.
9: And yes, my daughter, who's a professional, will help me get that. But I just, it's a bit like that. I haven't got the energy to pursue it at the moment.
0: No, and
9: I'm a bit older.
0: Oh, look, I can completely understand. I don't think it's age-related either, Chris. It's just the fact you've been through absolute hell and pursuing anything like that. But can I just, the reason I was asking is because I frequently believe from experience that a lot of people underestimate the ability for their local MP to get answers. Everything changes when you get a local MP interested in stuff.
9: Oh, yeah.
0: Yeah.
9: It's what happened, but, all of my interest was, hey, this happened and this could have been done better.
0: Mm.
9: But as far as the hospital, they were amazing.
0: Yeah.
9: Straight in and did their damnedest.
0: You've
9: got to look at some positives. She might have ended up, from being a beautiful, fit lady, she might have ended up maybe a vegetable.
0: Yes.
9: You know.
0: I know that sounds very, very tough, but you've said it, and that is so true, isn't it? You don't want someone to have absolutely no quality of life. Of course, you want them to be alive. Very, very tough, but you've said it, and that is so true, isn't it? You don't want someone to have absolutely no quality of life. Of course, you want them to be alive, but not if they're

0: Otherwise, like, how could we have done this better? What went wrong? Why was there such a lag period? Perhaps there were several call-outs at the same time. Why was that call not a priority? But yeah, I'll leave that with you, Chris, because it's very, very recent, isn't it? Very recent. And thank you for sharing your story. Incredible. Roman, why are you talking about Tony Randall? He died in 2004. He was great in The Odd Couple, Cheers, says Ryan. Ah, now, that ties in nicely with the previous text who mentioned Tony Randall, the actor. Different spelling. You've spelt Randall, R-A-N-D-A-L-L. The Wellington councillor that's died is Tony Randall, R-A-N-D-L-E. Sounds the same, different spelling and completely different jobs, you would imagine. Although being a councillor must require a fair bit of acting, I would imagine, at times. 23-2-3, you know, pretending that everything's good in Wellington, that's acting, isn't it? 23-3, 0800 80 1080, 9292 on the text. Dave and Kevin, stand by.
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0: 21-2-3, good morning, Roman. Many kind thoughts to you. Regards, says Kristen. Right back at you, Kristen. Roman, unblock me so I can ring. Ooh. What's caused your constipation? That's a weird thing to ask. I'm not a doctor. I can't help you with that. I would suggest eating a lot of kiwi fruit and drinking lots of water. That might help you. Just ring. What do you mean unblock you? What does that mean? Oh, I thought it was a medical thing. It might be. Just ring 0800 80 1080. Roman, I wonder what volume of number of calls to 111 were repeat calls. A potential delay in handover at the hospital due to the shortage of resources could be responsible for people calling back again and again. We really need to build up our primary care sector, GPs, after-hours care service, etc. Oh, you're not wrong with any of that. You're not wrong with any of that. You go to a medical conference, if you've ever been to one, and you look above the heads in a plenary session or at cup of tea time. It's grey hair. It's grey hair. Oh, there's a young person. And they're not really that young. They're just younger than ever. Oh, look, there's lots of people with no hair. There's a lot of doctors who would probably like to retire and simply feel like they can't because of the pressure. Doctors can't sell their practices. Young doctors who become specialist GPs want to do locums because you're not buying the business, but you're getting paid nicely for it. And as we get older and need more GPs, I agree with you. It's a little bit frightening, isn't it? 1923, hi there, Dave.
8: We've got a 24-hour medical emergency in Otara, yes. 24 hours a day. The first of its kind in New Zealand and Auckland.
0: Yeah. What would that cost you to go to?
8: I haven't been there. I had our emergency rolling out of the hospital

0: went to the East Gay Clinic there in Botany, and they were pretty good. He was an older doctor, and they saw me straight away and had an accident. He did the minor surgery there and then, and he was pretty good. And then after that, he just go back to the local doctor and get the stitches taken out in a week's time, yeah. So I always go to, if it's possible, I don't go to the hospital. I go to the emergency doctor. I always have the money for it to pay for the covered by ACC. But Auckland's got a 24-hour service emergency doctor in Otara. So that's first of its kind. It's pretty good to have that in Auckland, you know. Staffed by doctors and nurses, and there's emergency places. The clinics was always a lot there, but it's usually pretty good.
1: I think you've hit the nail on the head, though, Dave. Right? It comes down to, because I know it's, I think it's like $80, $85, $90 to go to an after-hours emergency doctor, and if you've got the money, that's okay. Yeah. But a lot of people go to A&E because they just don't have the money, right?
0: Yeah. ACC, the Pepper accident, is covered by that. You don't pay too much, and they'll see you straight away. You know, your first priority, and then you see a nurse here. So I've got to go to the doctor's tomorrow. Then after that, some antibiotics and
1: how many times a year would you go to a doctor roughly?
0: Probably once a year. He says just go once a year, and all your medications all covered, and it'll just put the script through to the chemist. Usually pretty good there. And
1: it's good to go. It's good to get that checkup, isn't it? Now, what about the ambulance service? Are you a paid up member with St John's?
0: No, I've never had to. We've always driven to the hospital or to the emergency doctors.
1: Yeah, but I think that's the point, right? And that's, you're a bit like me. Oh no, I'm all right. I don't. Whatever. I actually have called an ambulance 3 times throughout my life, adult life. But the whole point, though, Dave, is it's that time that you can't. If your wife's at work and your sons, I know you talk about one of your sons who lives on a lifestyle block, and I don't want to put the fear of, I don't want to give you the heebie-jeebies, but, you know, I think for $70 a year, I'm convincing myself to do it. I think I'll make sure I do that, actually. And once you've set it up, it's a bit like anything, out it goes, but at least you know. You wouldn't want to be in a situation where you're thinking, oh, I really need to call an ambulance, but I'm not going to because of that $125 per call out. There's a couple of things that are quite true of life, right? You'll never be as young as you are now, and you've never been this old before, and everything starts to change with health. Who knows what you're going to need? Life is like it. Anyway, that's the Forrest Gump lesson over. 2:45, 0800 80 1080 if you'd like to join in. Hi, Kevin.
2: Hi, Roman. How are you this morning?
1: Good, Kevin.
2: I've had a bad heart attack. I've had a couple of new aortas, and I've also had prostate cancer. I wear a St John's ambulance emergency alarm all the time, and it never takes them more than 5 minutes to get here. They're absolutely excellent.
1: Good stuff. And where is here, Kevin?
2: I'm in Rotorua, and I live at the south end of Rotorua, and the hospital's at the north end.
1: Yes.
2: And I tell you what, they're absolutely brilliant. They really are. I wear my alarm 24 hours a day. I have really bad falls because I've got no balance at all. And you know, they're here just like that. You know, I don't know. This sounds funny, the complaints. So the 111 alarms you get don't cost you as much as $125.
1: Okay.
2: Is
1: that through St John's? That's their medical alarm thing, is it?
2: Yeah, that's a medical alarm, yeah. And, I just couldn't be without it because I worry enough about myself without worrying about them coming to me.
1: Yes, exactly.
2: They're really brilliant.
1: That's really good to hear. It's well said, Kevin. Thank you. Are you near Carlton Street?
2: No, I'm not.
1: You don't have to tell me what street you're on. I just know.
2: No, I'm not sure. I'm in Nikia Street, which is down by the roundabout for.
1: Yes, I know you. Is it by the camping ground area?
2: Yeah.
1: Okay. Yeah, I had an uncle and aunt that were on. I'm pretty sure they were on Carlton Street, but that's then there's a Sophia Street which is nearby as well, which is my daughter's eldest.
2: Well, that's not far from me.
1: No, there you go. That's my eldest daughter's name. So I always remember those streets. And we actually stayed in the camping ground when the girls were quite little. They thought it was a hoot. They loved it. Big, busy camping ground. Not a lot of sleep being had because there's always quite a bit of noise, bit of frivolity here and there. But there was a hot pool that they loved to bob around in. I was always terrified. Don't go under. Don't put your head under. No, things get in your ears and eat your brain. What was that thing, that terrible thing that lived in the hot pools? Sounds like a horror movie, doesn't it? Thank you, Kevin. Good praise there for Hato Hone St. John. They get to your place nice and quickly, which is great. Now, Ray, stand by. I'll be with you next, 1323. If you'd like to join in, 0800 80 10 80.
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1: 11.23, just some guesses really as to why the call-out numbers are so high. Record numbers, thousands, 2,500 and more on Saturday alone. 15,000 and more for the week. What's driving that and your connection to making ambulance call-outs, I guess? Welcome to you, Ray.
8: Good morning, Roman.
1: G'day, Ray.
8: Yeah, I'm on the west coast here in Blackpool.
1: Nice.
8: And we've got a good, wonderful St. John's service here. A couple of people run it here just by the fire station. I've used it once. I've got a COPD, which is shortage of breath. Yeah.
1: Chronic obstructive pulmonary disorder. Yeah, that must be tough.
8: I got panic attack and fighting for breath, and I got the ambulance here, and it cost me $98 to get the ambulance into town. And the people who were most obliging and helped me out.
1: Mm.
8: Since now then, I've gone and I've paid $70 a year now. As you said, it's gone up to $125 for a thing. I strongly recommend anyone in an outlying area. Well, I'm 22 km away from Tanikau, and as I say, we've got a wonderful service here.
1: Mm-hmm.
8: Years ago, when my mum was alive, I was down in Hokitika there, and we're walking around in the town down there, and she walked ahead of me down to the to the mobile garage there down just by the roundabout going into Hokitika. She's sitting on the fence out in front of the thing there. She blacked out and fell over the back, and one of the people in the forecourt seen her fall off, and ooh, they rang the ambulance.
1: Yeah,
8: and the ambulance in those days, a man come down from some CB hospital. And I was down by the club hotel. I was walking around the town, and I seen the ambulance go past, and never thought it was from my mother.
1: Mm.
8: Anyway, they took her up to Greymouth and met up with the other ambulance at the Serpentine on the way just before Kamara Junction.
1: Mm.
8: The other ambulance coming down from Greymouth and that. It cost her $50. She was going to go and pay the $50 at Hokitika, and they didn't want to take it. They said, no, it's got to be done through the right channels.
1: Oh.
8: Yeah, so it's how wonderful St. John's is on the coast here, and, I mean, they do a wonderful service here.
1: That's great. Yeah, that is great.
8: Yeah, and I strongly recommend, I'd strongly recommend that anyone in the outlying things to get either one of, like that guy was saying earlier on there with the alarm, I think, but pay that $70. I said, you know, it's well worth it, Roman.
1: Heck yeah.
8: Because you never know when you're going to need it.
1: Exactly. Yeah. I've only been to Blackball once, and I really liked it. It's how long would it take you to get to Greymouth from there? What's the drive time?
8: Oh, on a straight run, probably about 20 minutes, 25 minutes.
1: Is that all? Yeah. Okay.
8: There's two ways you can go through. You can go through one side of the river down through Dobson, and that's a bit longer way, and then through Taylorville is a quicker way.
1: Yes,
8: but coming out, and then you got they're doing major road works here at Cold Creek at the moment, fixing up the bridge here. So there's a wee bit of delay. You've got your slips and that, all the thing there which everybody gets, and you've got the tanker drivers and all that, which are pretty good drivers, you know, they're pretty courteous and all that, but there's not a hell of a lot of passing bays.
1: I've only done that road once ever, and the trip that we did with the girls when they were quite young, it was just an amazing trip. We thought we'd gone a heck of a long way. We drove off the ferry and headed down the west coast and in and out of some of those roads, like the road to Blackball, and then further up State Highway 7 and went up that way. But it's just, there's so much to see, isn't there? Amazing. Love it.
8: Yeah.
1: How long have you lived there for, Ray?
8: I've been here 8 years now. I used to be over in Christchurch, but born and bred on the coast here, so I've sort of come back to the place where I started off from 7 years ago. So
1: that's great. That's great.
8: I left here when I was 4 year old, 5 year old from Taylor Hall.
1: Yeah,
8: but I'm back here again, and the people here, as I say, the people here are wonderful, and the service we got here from St. John here is just unspeakable to hear what they do.
1: That's great. Great recommendation. And I know it's a bit of a segue, but I'd imagine there's some pretty good hunting around where you are as well.
8: Yeah, well, that was what the guy was saying the other day. Well, earlier on, about the goats over the thing there.
1: Yes.
8: They've still got them over at, by this Kells Bar there.
1: Yeah.
8: And there's two mobs. There's one on one side of the bridge, the other, but they both mobs don't mix.
1: Yeah, I don't know why they've been there for years, because the last time I was in Greymouth and I started talking on the radio about what the heck is it with these wild goats. You got feral goats right down on the side streets to the main street of Greymouth, just kind of ambling along. And then my Greymouth goat correspondent Graham started corresponding, saying, yeah, no, they're on the berms. They just lie there, cars going past. I'm not really sure why that's been allowed to happen. But if they're coming into town like that, they've clearly got confidence. And it also speaks probably to the huge amount of goats that would be in and around the area. But it's not really goats that I'd be going for. It would be the deer. Lovely, lovely venison wandering around. Good on you, Ray. A great supportive call there for St. John's. Really under the pump in the last few days, and certainly over the whole week as well. Ray there. formerly the Blackball Hilton. Blackball, if you haven't been there, go and have a look. Well, not right now, but, you know, it's worth having a look. Waimangaroa, there's another town worth visiting, up by the coal mine there. You just start poking around, start chatting to people, and, oh, you guys should go up there, have a look up there. And, yeah, yeah. It's always good to have a chat with local people, right? Roman, the problem is people pay that $120 a year for an ambulance membership. Then they use it as their own private transfer service for minor non-emergency situations. Well, they can't just use it for whatever they want. You don't just get what you want because you're a member. They'd be saying, no, that is not what we're here for, I would imagine. Hi, Roman. Amoebic meningitis, Cheers, says Deb. Oh, yeah. Sticking your head in the volcanic pools. You know, the hot pools? And they were saying, don't put your head under. Is that what it was? Amoebic meningitis. That doesn't sound very pleasant. Hi, Roman. I've been a member of St. John's since 1995. Used it once. When they ask for fundraising, I wonder why they don't just push the membership. I think they do. I'm always hearing the ads about the membership. Am I always hearing them? I do hear them. Do I? I have heard them at some point. And I think I need to actually act on that, which is why I've sent myself an email to make sure I do. Hi, Roman. On Hobsonville Road in Auckland, they have now put barriers on the road for bike lanes, causing no parking and buses can't pull into bus stops, holding up traffic as they can't drive over them. Also, about St. John's and North Shore Hospital, the amount of St. John's staff waiting with patients in hallways waiting to be seen and a bed so that ambulance would be held up for a call-out. That barrier thing you mentioned at Hobsonville, that sounds mental. Buses can't pull into a bus stop? That sounds bonkers, doesn't it? 0800 80 1080. And the text is 9292. That was weird. Where'd that come from?
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13: In this update, a recent cold snap may have contributed to a surge in ambulance demand. St. John's declared a major incident response and activated its emergency operations centre as a surge in calls created increased pressure. This is on track to become the busiest week in the ambulance service's history, logging more than 15,000 calls. Director of Ambulance Operations, Doug Gallagher, says the weather has likely played a role.
14: It's been a relatively mild winter up until about a week and a half ago, and that's where we started to see
11: see this sudden spike in demand for our services.
13: Wellington City Councillor Tony Randall has died. Aged in his 60s, Mr Randall represented Takapu Northern Ward and was first elected in 2022, then re-elected last year. Mayor Andrew Little says Mr Randall's contribution was marked by diligence, care and a commitment to understanding the detail. Mayor Little says Mr Randall was always cordial and constructive, bringing healthy scepticism to every issue. A social and cultural studies professor says national social media ban comes from a good place but could just defer the problem. National's looking for crossbench support for its social media ban for under-16s, modelled on Australia's legislation. New research from an Italian university suggests children who start social media earlier than others may perform worse at school. Canterbury University's Cheryl Brown says the platforms are the real problem.
14: The way that they are not looking for age verification, the way that they are using AI in destructive and malicious ways, the way that they are allowing all sorts of destructive behaviours to occur in their space.
13: An urban planning expert says we could put helmets on everyone riding an e-scooter and still see injuries. Auckland University architecture and planning lecturer Tim Welch says there needs to be a more targeted approach to keep people safe. Mr Welch says helmets are one piece of the puzzle, alongside better infrastructure, lower speed limits, education and tougher enforcement, including around alcohol.
15: There are marginal changes in the scheme of things. Using a little bit of parking, adding a little bit of cement here and there can bring massive safety gains at a very low cost.
13: A 12-year-old girl's died in the aftermath of the Thailand school shooting earlier last week, bringing the death toll to 9. A 14-year-old schoolboy opened fire at a school, wounding more than 30 people before taking his own life. The Guardian reports the girl was hospitalised with critical injuries. 7 of the 14 still in hospital are still in critical condition. Donald Trump's former lawyer, Todd Blanche, has narrowly scraped in as the top U.S. law enforcement official. The Senate has voted 50-49 in favour of the 52-year-old taking up the Attorney General post permanently. The co-founder of one of our top art schools is auctioning off her personal art collection for charity. Michelle Whitecliffe selling 100 original pieces online, collected with her late husband Greg, whom she set up Whitecliffe College with 4 decades ago. The works could fetch about $30,000, raising money for Auckland's Mercy Hospice. Whitecliffe says as our population ages, more will need palliative care.
16: The money has to come from somewhere, so it is my pleasure to know that I am giving this artwork a second life.
13: In sport, Luke Jacobson's been named to captain the All Blacks for the first time in Wednesday morning's tour match with the Sharks. Rugby editor Elliot Smith reports from Durban.
17: Jacobson will lead what is close to a shadow test side for the second game of the tour in South Africa, with the likes of Ethan de Groot, Tupou Vaai, Ruben Love and Geordie Barrett to make their first appearances of the tour. Bradley Slater and Simisi Ta'ilor will debut off the bench, while Fehi Fininganofo and Wallace Setiti are also named after illnesses ruled them out of the opening match. There are 15 changes to the run-on side, while there are 7 players in the 23 who had a role in the win over the Stormers. In Durban, with the All Blacks, Elliot Smith.
13: It's double ring season for Southland Sharks captain and Tall Black Sam Timmins. Timmins' 23-point-21 rebound double-double has given him both the title of NBL Finals MVP and champion captain after their 104-101 overtime win over the Wellington Saints in Invercargill. New Zealand's IndyCar trio has work to do in the Portland Grand Prix today after qualifying yesterday. Sir Scott Dixon was the highest-placed New Zealander in 12th. Scott McLaughlin will start 14th and Marcus Armstrong 21st, leaving all three outside the top 10 for this morning's race, starting from 8 o'clock. That's news and sport. I'm Joe Gilfillan.
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1: News Talks ZB, Weather Watch 24/7 for Monday the 10th of August for Northland, Auckland, Coromandel, Waikato and Waitomo. Mainly fine, some low cloud or fog this morning and then the odd light shower from about lunchtime around Auckland and Waikato. Taumaranui to Kapiti, including the central high country, showers possibly heavy south of Mount Taranaki this morning and then gradually clearing to fine spells increasing. Bay of Plenty and Gisborne, rain with heavy falls, clearing to fine early this morning. Hawke's Bay, Wairarapa, Wellington, Marlborough and Nelson, mainly fine, the chance of a shower from this afternoon. Baller to Westland, showers for you, some heavy, clearing to fine in Westland this morning and elsewhere this evening. Canterbury, Otago and Southland, scattered rain becoming confined to the Canterbury foothills by this evening. Fiordland, your Monday, cloudy, and that will clear later this morning. The Chatham Islands, early morning rain, then partly cloudy. Showers from this afternoon, possibly heavy and thundery. The warmest place, Featherston, has been all morning. Weird that. Why is that? Why is that? Why not, I guess. Featherston, 13. And the coolest is Twizel, now on 0.5.
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1: A very good morning to you. Welcome, News Talk ZB. Now 100 years and one day old. The free phone number is still there. Oh, God bless it. 0800 80 1080. 9292 is the text with a small charge. 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

0: 8:03. I'm Roman Travers here through till 5 this morning, this Monday, the 10th of August. In theory, it's the last month of winter, right? But, you know, spring can be pretty savage. It does feel warm where I am. Feels very warm indeed, actually. Stewart Island's pretty warm, 8 degrees. Invercargill, 8. Wellington, 11. Gisborne, 10. Auckland on 10 as well. Hamilton, 7. I don't know why. It just feels warmer to me. Mind you, I am wearing the world's biggest submarine-type neck jersey. What else have we got there? Kaitaia is on 9. Twizel, you'd expect that to be cold. 0.5. Queenstown on 6. So we have been talking about St John's and the huge amounts of call-outs over the weekend and no immediate evidence that emergency departments have been impacted. Now, that doesn't mean too much to me, other than, does it mean that a lot of those calls were triaged over the phone to the point of, you're probably better off staying at home, it doesn't sound too serious, or can you get yourself to an after-hours medical centre? Yes, therefore, not a problem for the ambulance. I don't know. I also don't know if that also means that the modelling that they do for emergency departments, they do modelling to know how many staff to have on. It's weird, isn't it? How could you tell what's going to happen? Well, they kind of can. So the head of an A&E department does this modelling. They have the staff on that are required. So maybe it's just that the staff were able to cope with these high numbers and a certain proportion of them actually not getting to the point where they had to go into a hospital, perhaps. 2,500 calls. Actually, it's 2,562. That was on Saturday, and that was the busiest single day on record. It's an increase of 34%. It's huge. Now, whether that's to do with everybody playing rugby, unlikely. Everybody texting and driving, unlikely. A lot of winter illnesses, RSV, COVID is still around, of course, the flu, combinations of that. People with febrile-type temperatures, for those that have thermometers at home, always have a thermometer. I actually don't. Oh, we used to, though. We used to have a really good one. You stuck it in the air hole like a doctor. And they've got even better these days. You just have the ones that you hover near the forehead. Boop, instant temperature. Especially if you're on your own, I think. Very important, which is why I should get one. So, yeah, big numbers of calls to Hatohone St John. What's that all about? Are you a frequent flyer with the ambulance people? And have you paid up that $70? Or, that's I'm thinking 70 because that's me, 96 for a joint one. And for a whole household, $115. They don't say family, they say household, which is good. Everybody living in that house, $115 a year. So that's to prevent you having the cost of $125 per call. So feel free to keep talking about that, your use. There's been some horrific stories so far, very sad stories this morning, as well as people being very pleased with the service too. Others not so. I did mention the Wellington councillor, Tony Randall, who's died. I've had no calls on that, and that's okay. I just wanted to put it out there if people wanted to talk about Tony Randall, who died suddenly over the weekend. In his 60s, he's been a councillor since 2022. I don't know how attached to Wellington he was before that and what he did before becoming a councillor. You might want to fill in some blanks around that. How many chopping boards do you have? I couldn't really think of a way to segue into that, so I thought I'd just throw it at you. I've got 3 chopping boards, and I use them all. I use them all. Usually it's size dependent. If I'm slicing up shed loads of something, I'll use the giant bamboo one. Then I've got a middle-sized bamboo one, and then I've got this little chunk of native timber that one of my daughters gave me for a present. It's like a cheese board. And she says, oh, I'm really surprised you use it. I said, no, that's really handy. I also balance very hot pots on them or frying pans once they've come off the stove. But I found the story about chopping boards, and I find it a little bit disgusting because I thought I was really clean. I thought, you know, I think I'm very clean, especially when it comes to cutting up chicken, which a large proportion of chicken has Campylobacter on it, right, until it's cooked. You've got to be very careful with that. Fish, meat, whatever. I'm squirting the detergent all over. I'm scrubbing it down after I've used it. But But apparently what I'm doing isn't right. There's a Japanese chef who's very meticulous with everything like this. And this story that I've got is about an Auckland woman who's got to know this Japanese chef. I'm not going to read the whole thing out. But she, like me, thought she was very clean, very hygienic with her cutting boards, chopping boards. And he, for some reason, was at this person's house and said, oh, no, I won't be using those things. He, like a lot of chefs, has his own knives, which she describes as being as expensive as her own car. And he also has his own chopping board. And I thought, oh, yeah, whatever. Wow. That makes you look like a real, well, he is a real chef. That's the thing, right? It's the hygiene. It's not just the hygiene. It's also what you're consuming as your, have you noticed that your chopping board reduces or gets a concave look to it as it wears down? Some of that stuff is what you're consuming. The average person swallows up to 50 grams of microplastics from their chopping board every year. So if you've got a plastic chopping board, I'm picking that right now, you're thinking about getting rid of it. Choppity chop, chop, chop. You can see, can't you, on a plastic chopping board, people say, oh, they're the most hygienic. Are they? They might be better than a porous piece of timber, but you are consuming bits of plastic. Yuck. Yuck. And the problem with bamboo and timber ones is their porous capabilities. Wooden boards are porous, bacteria, moisture, and food residue seep into the grain. I know, disgusting. And it's nearly impossible to fully sanitize them. The knife grooves become breeding grounds for nasty pathogens like Salmonella and E. coli. Yuck. And if you don't oil them regularly, they warp, crack, and start to mold. Well, look, I've never oiled my chopping boards, never. And they're not warping, they're not cracking, so I must be doing something right. And then the question is, who wants to spend their evening rubbing mineral oil into a block of wood? Well, some people would love that. That's not me, though. Bamboo boards have the same porosity problems, and many of them are glued together. They are, aren't they? They're layers with adhesives that contain formaldehyde, which is a known carcinogen. Well, this just gets worse and worse, doesn't it? Don't cut anything is probably the answer. Cook everything whole. Glass chopping boards. You were probably thinking, oh, the glass ones, that'll be the most hygienic. Apparently, they're honestly terrifying. They're slippery, the knife slides dangerously, and the loud clackety-clack, clack, clackety-clack sound drives people crazy. Okay, so they probably are hygienic, but they're not good on knives. So here we are. The problems with chopping boards. Plastic, you're eating plastic. Wood, they harbour bacteria, mould, and they require oiling. I've never got sick, have I? I don't know, maybe I have. I'm not throwing mine out. Glass and ceramic chopping boards destroy knives very quickly. You'll lose the sharpness. And stainless steel dulls knives. I've never seen a stainless steel chopping board. Terrible. They're very slippery and very noisy. Right, so what's the answer, you say? What is the answer? I can tell you the answer. The answer is titanium. I don't know how much they cost, but it could be like buying a European sports car. Titanium. The chef says that titanium is actually one of the most food-safe materials on the planet. It's used in medical implants because it's fully biocompatible and non-toxic. Okay. It's certified for food contact, and it has properties that make it absolutely unique in the kitchen, and that's why this particular Japanese chef loves it. Titanium is not porous, pore-free, unlike the wood, the bamboo. At zero microplastics, you're not consuming bits and pieces of your chopping board. And it's very gentle on knives. I don't know why that is. This surprises me. Unlike glass, ceramic, or regular steel, all of which absolutely murder the sharp edge of your knife, titanium's surface actually helps to keep the blades sharper for longer. Weird. How much do they cost? I don't know. I don't know. Are you now thinking, that you're going to scrub the absolute snot out of your chopping boards, or are you going to go to the kitchen at some point in the next hour or so and put them all in the recycling? Are you fastidious with your chopping boards? Do you believe all the stuff about the poor? I know that timber is porous, but surely if all this was true, I'd be a festering mess of E. coli. I wouldn't be able to get out of bed in the morning. I'm pretty clean. Any recommendations on chopping boards? If you have bought a titanium chopping board, how much are they? If it's expensive, just say it slowly and very quietly. We don't want people having to call 111 based on an expensive price tag. 19 past 3, 0800 80 10 80.
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0: 21 past 3. Just a couple of quick emails here. Both from Australia. Good on you. Good on you, Cobbers. Love getting my emails and callers in from overseas. Dean here from Perth, Roman. Eastern Australia. The last ambulance I had here cost me $1,100 from a person who saw me get rear-ended. Ooh. $1,100. That's in Perth. I've got a cousin in Perth. He's lived there most of his life. And this one's from Adelaide. Love Adelaide. Hi, Roman. I live in Adelaide, Australia. The cost of calling out an ambulance is $1,200. Insurance is worth it. Thanks, says Paul. Blimey. Shivers. So $70 a year, it's a no-brainer for me. I'm in like Flynn. Mind you, it's only $125 for the ambulance call out, but you are helping Hato Hornea St John at the same time. What are you paying, Chris, for your ambulance?
8: I was going to say to you, I've got like three or four subjects to rip with you real quick if I can. Firstly, the ambulance. In New South Wales, I think it's about $300 or $400. Ooh. Unless you have private health insurance. I needed an ambulance once. I rang them up because I ran out of an asthma inhaler. And I was in North Sydney and wasn't breathing terribly well, so I rang them up. And they put me on a ventilator, but they couldn't give me a Ventolin inhaler. I had to buy that from the chemist the next day. And my health insurance company paid for that. And that was a funny moment in my life.
0: I bet. So, hey, you know when you get those, I've been in the Hunter Valley when there's been bushfires quite close by. For someone like yourself with respiratory issues, does that really aggravate things for you when you can smell smoke in the air?
8: Well, the funny thing is I used to be in the RFS, the Rural Fire Service, and that smoke didn't really trigger me because we've got masks.
0: Oh, yeah. Okay.
8: You know? But, hey, talking about chopping boards, I've got I've got one for presentation. You know, when you put like your salamis and your feathers and stuff like that out. But I use wooden chopping boards because the plastic ones I used to have blunted my knives.
0: Mm.
8: So I was like, no, I don't like these ones. So I went back to wood. And yeah, like when you're on the wood ones, yes, they do. You do cut into them, but you dry them out and then use them again.
0: Yeah, and look, I'm just the same. I've got chopping boards that are all wooden, and I sit them in the sink, I squirt detergent on them, I run hot water, I scrub, scrub, scrub, and I just think, oh, well, hopefully it's done the job and seems to be good so far. Maybe it's because some people are really filthy with them and they don't wash them properly. That could be it too.
8: Or leave them moist.
0: Oh.
8: Yeah, and that harbours the bacteria.
0: Yeah.
8: So you got to dry them out.
0: Titanium, though, that sounds expensive, doesn't it? I don't think I'll be buying one of those.
8: I don't think a lot of us could afford that. So, you know. I was going to say to you, the parking meter situation in Wellington.
0: Oh, yeah.
8: I get it. The council's doing the thing. But if you don't have a garage and you have to park on the street, they say they're only charging during the daytime.
0: Mm.
8: Okay, that's fine. But what if you were a nighttime worker and your car needs to be there during the day? Is there a dispensation?
0: Yeah, I don't
8: think
0: so.
8: Because when I lived in a place called Curl Curl in North Sydney, we got these tickets so we could put them in our car and we could park near the local beach and we could stay there forever.
0: Mm.
8: But other people from different neighbourhoods would have to go to a meter and get a ticket for 2 hours.
0: Mm-hmm.
8: But we had a local ticket for our local stuff so the council guys wouldn't mess with us.
0: Well, that's what I've seen around great tracts of New Zealand. Residents only, permits for residents only, others have to pay. But I think this is just another way of councils rolling in the cash because they need to, right?
8: Yeah, and look, yes, it was nice for me because I lived in a nice place. Then I moved up to Central Coast and I love this place. But when it came to Curl Curl, we could do whatever we wanted. But if someone came from Western Sydney, they would have to cough up cash to pay for that limited time exposure to that beach. And I do think that is wrong.
0: Mm.
8: Everybody should have the right to go wherever they want to go to. And it doesn't matter where you live. Just so that it happens that I live here, it doesn't mean that I have a better, you know, mm-hmm. exposure. So
0: one thing I can't bear the thought of, which sounds such a first world problem, but I can't bear the thought of, you're getting home, end of the day, you pull into your street, and because it's some fancy pants suburb of Sydney, which is close to bars and restaurants, or say Auckland, you can't find a park, and you've got groceries, children, things to carry. Yeah, that must be... That's just the price you pay, though, right, for buying a house that doesn't have a driveway or a garage.
8: I would agree with that, to be fair. If I was in Auckland or, like, Sydney, like, they are two major cities. And when you have the inability to park your car close to your house, maybe reconsider where you bought your house.
0: Mm. Yes. I wonder how many people actually think about that when they go to buy a house, right? I wonder how many people actually think, oh, I would actually love to live there, but there's no garage. I can't bear the thought of my vehicle being out in the elements all the time. Thanks, Chris. Good to hear from you. But in certain countries of the world, certain cities like Paris, everyone's parking on the roads. No one's giving a flying sausage about the weather in their car. It's just like, oh, yes, just a car. Maybe I'm just being a bit too precious. Thank you, Chris. Now, I have found the price, by the way. It's not too frightening. So there's a graph, and it breaks it down by the microplastics, the bacteria, the odour, the maintenance, the lifespan, the upfront price. Okay, we've been through all the bacteria. We're all feeling ill now. The breaking down of plastics is not pleasant. No one wants to be eating plastic. Plastics, as the proper word is. So the price, the plastic board, about $15. The bamboo or wooden board, $25 to $60. I'm not sure where these prices are from. It could be Briscoe's when there's a sale. And a titanium cutting board, $230. It's not as bad as I thought. But it gets better because there's a 50% off at the moment. They've actually listed these prices come from Kmart or The Warehouse. 50% off, so $115 for a titanium chopping board. I don't know how big that is, by the way. Nothing worse, once again, first world problem. But you've got a small chopping board and you're chopping up lots of stuff for like a casserole or a soup and it's all going everywhere. And you're backwards and forwards to the pot. I like a big chopping board. Don't know why. And I'm not that bothered by the timber ones. I've yet to wake up dead. I've yet to get really sick. I wouldn't lick the thing. But I'm pretty careful when it comes to the cleaning. I would have thought that was enough. A good scrub, bit of detergent. Maybe I could get like one of those gas flamethrowers for the kitchen. Just give it a quick just to neutralise all the heebie-jeebies. 3:30. Are you fastidious with your chopping boards? I don't think enough of us are fastidious with knives. Did you know that you are more likely to cut yourself with a blunt knife than you are with a sharp knife? I had my knife sharpened about a year ago. What a difference. What a difference. I feel like a chef now. 3:30.
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0: 28-4. Yeah, Craig makes a very Chris, sorry, made a very good point. Chris from Australia talking about the cost of parking on people's roads. Maybe we're all getting a bit kind of like, you know, mine, it's mine. It's not yours at all. It's everybody's. My car park. And I know that there are designated residents only. Permitted car parking. I don't know what you do when you pull up and you've got a month's worth of groceries, you've got the twins, the triplets, all their bicycles, and you can't find a park. I think you'd be thinking of moving, wouldn't you? I've got lots of texts coming in regarding knives and the St. John's and the winter call-outs as well. A record that was broken last week, broken again over the weekend. Huge amounts of call-outs. Any theories on that? I'm happy to hear about them. 0800 80 10 80. And the text, of course, 9292. Welcome to you, Craig.
18: Good morning. How's it going?
0: Good, Craig.
18: I got a little bit confused when that chicken rooster sound before the news before. It's like, I thought I was listening to like the agricultural channel or something
0: yes,
18: like that.
0: Yes, strange.
18: If anyone's got that noise, there's his alarm on his phone to wake him up in the morning. I thought, I can't find anything more irritating than that. I'd probably throw the phone across the bedroom, but anyway.
0: That would be terrifying, wouldn't it? You're in a deep sleep and the next thing... No, that wouldn't be for me.
18: No, it'd be like I'm 14 again on the family farm again. It's like, no, I don't want to go milking. But yeah, I can understand the parking. Yeah, I've always wondered why they couldn't, now they're allowed multi-story buildings, why they can't make the ground floor of all these new apartment buildings like a car park, like a carport where you can just park your cars off the street. I don't understand that, but that's not the reason why I was ringing. You were talking about cutting boards, and for a while there I thought I was being quite frugal because a friend of mine works for Lockheed Martin in America. They do a lot of engineering for avionics and stuff. And he sent me, probably about 9 years ago now, a bit of titanium that's slightly bigger than an A4 bit of paper.
0: Oh, yeah.
18: And he said it to me and goes, this is what we use for our stuff. And I thought I'd been frugal. So I turned into a cutting board about 9 years ago. And now I'm finding out that apparently it's quite a good cutting board. It's like, oh.
0: I'm quite surprised that they're actually being metal. You'd think it'd be quite harsh on blades, but apparently it's not hard on the edges of a knife.
18: No, I've learned quite a bit this morning. I thought I was just being a little bit cheap, whatever, and just, using it as a cutting board because, it's free. I'll use it for a cutting board. But, you learn something every day. But all I do is I just give it a wash every so often when I'm doing, chicken, and then I just stick it in the oven under the grill for a few minutes, and that, I sort of thought that would kill all the bacteria.
0: Oh, okay.
18: But, you don't try that with a plastic cutting board, though.
0: No.
18: I thought for a moment when you were talking about titanium cutting boards, and then I thought, oh no, he's looking through my windows in my kitchen, I better shut the blinds.
0: Oh.
18: But after listening to you about all the other stuff, I think this morning I might have to go out and hire a steam cleaner and steam clean my bench tops in my kitchen.
0: Oh.
18: Get rid of all that bacteria.
0: Yeah, imagine putting some kind of a murder scene where they put that luminol everywhere and everything lights up. Oh, imagine doing that with bacteria on your bench. I don't think I'd want to do that, to be fair. But thanks, Craig. Good to hear from you. I don't think that would work, putting a wooden chopping board in an oven. Nothing's going to be killed until it gets to a certain temperature. So I don't know that you'd absolutely destroy your board. And then you'd have to oil it because they're laminated usually, particularly the bamboo ones. So wouldn't all the laminates, just the laminations, laminy bits, they just all delaminate, I'd imagine. Maybe not. I just think detergent, give it a good scrub. I do it as soon as I can too, because when you see all that chicken juicy stuff all over the board, it's like, no, I don't want that. I don't want that seeping into my bamboo. I don't want that in my bamboo. That's what I'm always thinking. Yeah, with the scrubber and the detergent. Cheers, Craig. Now, just a couple of quick texts before I move on, because I know Cheers, Craig. Now, just a couple of quick texts before I move on, because I know I get hopeless with texts.

0: I don't know if any of that's true. Some of it will be, Peter. I don't know. But when you say the cost of seeing a doctor and you're going to be charged $125 for an ambulance call out, I think you'd need to be weighing up them potatoes, wouldn't you? Roman, my daughter is the head chef of an RSL in Queensland. Oh, good stuff. She still uses her knives that we gave her 35 years ago when she was doing her five-year apprenticeship. No one, block capitals, no one dares to touch her knives or wooden chopping boards she buys in New Zealand, says Chrissy. Ah, there you are. So she's a top chef and she's using wood. The Japanese bloke in the story, he's using titanium. Remember, the warehouse sells titanium chopping boards for around $50. How big, though? Like I'm holding up my hands like Donald Trump. How big? This big? That big? Like this turns into a fishing story. Oh, it was this big. Is it like, are you talking $50? Is that like an A4 size? That's not big enough. I'd find that frustrating. Very frustrating indeed. 0800 80 1080 9292 on the text. Welcome, Sandra.
1: Oh, thank you, Roman. What a most informative show you've got.
0: Yes.
1: It's one of the best you've had, I reckon.
0: The best one ever.
1: The best one ever.
0: Yes.
1: It's going to cost me a lot of money.
0: Oh, no. Why? What's happening?
1: I want to join St. John's.
0: Mm.
1: I want to get one of those thermometers for the forehead.
0: Oh.
1: And also, I want to get a titanium chopping board.
0: Yes.
1: Now, I've just Googled titanium chopping board, and I've come up with a site 75% off.
0: Oh, nice.
1: Yeah, yeah. And they range from $60 for one down to $36 for four.
0: Oh, yeah.
1: So you'd obviously go halves with someone.
0: That's
1: and
0: right.
1: The four.
0: What, you just cut them in half? How would you cut them in half?
1: Yeah.
0: Oh, sorry, I got you.
1: Sharp knife.
0: A very sharp knife. I'm just looking at them now. They look incredibly kind of space age, don't they? Very sterile.
1: Yeah.
0: That's the whole point, though, right? Okay.
1: Yeah, so it's affordable. I mean, my wooden pizza boards cost more than that each.
0: Yeah.
1: More than $50 each.
0: Do you think these titanium chopping boards are made from melted down titanium hip replacements and things like that, or...? Well, I'm just wondering where they get it from, because it sounds quite cheap. It makes me wonder if they're melted down old kneecaps and you've got to recycle stuff, don't you?
1: You'd have to ask them.
0: Yeah, it's probably in the very fine print.
1: Send a question in, Roman.
0: So are you seriously going to buy one?
1: Yeah, at that price.
0: Yeah.
1: That's ridiculous.
0: See, if I was smart, I'd have a warehouse, wouldn't I? I'd have a warehouse and I'd come on the radio and I'd say, oh, I found the story about chopping boards.
1: And
0: then
1: I'd
0: give it. Exactly.
1: And thermometers.
0: And I'd give a free phone number, which would be me in the ad breaks taking all the orders and selling them. I could be doing that.
1: Well, there you go. You're too late.
0: Yeah, too lazy. Yeah. Yeah.
1: You should have thought about that.
0: I know. Yeah. What else is happening?
1: Your
0: what else?
1: Trips.
0: Yes, I know, because I've got to get everyone to Ireland. Yeah, we've got to do the pub crawl in Ireland. Yeah.
1: I know, Ireland. Oh.
0: Yes.
1: Where are you off to next, Turkey?
0: Yeah, Turkey in April, but I'm very keen on talking one of the companies into this Irish. It'll be churches and pubs. Like, you go and have a few beers and then you pray to God to make you sober again. So it's going to be it'll be a good trip.
1: Oh, well, that sounds like me.
0: Would you like to go to Ireland? Is that something that's right up your alley?
1: Oh, I'd love to go to Ireland.
0: Yes.
1: I've got relatives from ancestors that came from Ireland on the west coast. Yeah.
0: Not Kinahan by chance.
1: County is that in?
0: Well, that's actually one of the world's biggest criminals. I just wanted to make sure you weren't related to the Kinahan. He's just been deported.

0: ordered. This is big news, actually, Sandra. I've never heard of him before. Daniel Kinahan, the Irish government, they've got their own jet. It's carrying the suspected crime boss, Daniel Kinahan. They've departed Dubai for Dublin. The 49-year-old was arrested in the UAE back in April. He's being extradited as we speak to the Republic of Ireland to face the charge of directing a criminal organisation. We're not just talking about a little bit of shifty stuff with titanium chopping boards out the back of a truck. We're talking big stuff. Kinahan will be immediately charged on his arrival in Dublin and then taken to the police to appear before a non-jury three-judge special criminal court Sunday evening their time. There's a huge, large-scale security operation in place ahead of the extradition to the Irish side of life. They've actually gone and purchased a bulletproof and bomb-proof van. That's how important this guy is. According to tracking flight data, yeah, he's already in the air. So the Irish authorities are expected to prosecute him for his involvement in a leading organised crime group. Never heard of him before. I move in the wrong circles. I'm not into buying kilos of cocaine and cheap titanium chopping boards. The National Crime Agency has previously said that Kinahan is called the Kinahan Cartel. It's been responsible for importing tons of drugs and firearms around the world and has been linked to more than a dozen gangland murders. He looks like a pleasant guy. He looks like, oh yeah, you look like a good sort. There's a photo of him with his designer stubble and his cheese cutter hat. And he's a demonic heathen. He's 49. I can say that now because they've arrested him. He can't get me. So there we are. That won't be part of our tour, Sandra. We will not be visiting Mr. Kinahan in prison, but it would sound as though he'll be in there for a very long time. 1624. Helga and Steve, stand by.
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0: 1424, yes, Newstalk ZB, 100 years and 1 day old now. And I actually am planning on being here for the 150th. I don't think I'll make it to the 200th, but, you know, anything's possible. I was just chatting to Glenn, Mike Hosking breakfast producer, extraordinaire. Now, Glenn's been in the industry for a very long time. Am I allowed to say how long, Glenn? Is that all right? Yeah, okay. So 30 years. That's good service, isn't it? I'm pretty sure there's a Newstalk ZB Rolex that you get given for that kind of service. Yeah. It's been a great weekend for celebrating all of that. If you want to talk about the history of the station, your memories, I'm more than happy to do that as well. Now, is it possible to be too hygienic? I don't think so. Not when it comes to chopping boards. Chicken, filthy. Filthy animals. Campylobacter. It's everywhere. And it's in a chicken until it's cooked. And I know doctors who, quite seriously, will never eat chicken unless they have cooked it. They will never eat a chicken sandwich. They will never eat a chicken. I'll go through all the chicken. Like, all the stuff in the cafe? No, no, no, no. Because it makes you incredibly sick. Have you moved to a titanium chopping board? I can imagine they're going to sell out like hotcakes now because I've mentioned that. And they are on sale at the moment too. Sandra's off to buy that and a thermometer. I've really missed an opportunity here. I should be selling them, shouldn't I? 13 to 4. Hi there, Helga.
8: Oh, hi. How are you?
0: Oh, good, Helga.
8: One of my friends, like, I went to Onehunga Mall with my friend the other day, and the friend, well, the guy I was with, she came up to us and she said, my husband saw the dog killed, and he was really traumatised. So I was wondering, because everyone's work, that happened on Wednesday, and there were hundreds of people saw it happen, because they were all driving and parked, you know, when it happened.
0: Wasn't that horrific?
8: She was so upset, and I said to her, you must get your husband, please, to go for help. You know, post-traumatic stress disorder.
0: Well, I'd be more concerned. I know it sounds a bit brutal. That is horrible. But I'd be more concerned for the welfare of the young girls on their road bikes.
8: I feel for them. They would have to go for counselling as well.
0: Yeah.
8: Yeah, and can I mention something else? I had an accident. I had to go to the real emergency part, and there were the only people that were normal, all the nurses and doctors looked like they were sleepwalking around the hospital. And there was one nurse on the Saturday morning, she said, I keep dropping things, I'm so tired. And then, you know, you see, except the cleaners, and I had heaps of x-rays and two scans, and only the people that did the job, like the scanner and the x-ray person, and I talked to them because they were said that what I said was wrong and what the examiner said wrong, they wouldn't listen. They were like they were 100 miles away. And I'm thinking, if people have to go in that real, you know, even the security guards, they had green tops on. It was really just a few of us in there, and I'd hate to think.
0: Hang on, you're sort of leaping around here. You're describing the clothing and how alert they looked. So are you saying that you told them that the x-ray that was read incorrectly? How would you know?
8: No, I just said, as I had to walk in the night to go to the toilet, I said they had green jackets on, but I'm just saying all the staff were spaced out.
0: No, you've skipped my question. My question was about the x-rays.
8: I didn't see the x-rays. I'm just saying that the guys had that shirt on and the staff.
0: Okay, that doesn't make a lot of sense to me, but yeah, I hope that you get the care, and I hope you're not there now, so obviously they've glued everything back on and you're back to a marathon running and stuff. But yeah, I think when we make a perception call, don't we? When we're in a hospital, we look at people. You're always looking at the nurses and the doctors. Are they coming for me? Will I be next? And the fact that they look tired could mean that they're tired, or it could mean that they're just thinking. You know, when you're thinking, sometimes when you're thinking, you just look constipated. You look, you know, concerned, or, you know, that kind of, and people go, oh, that person's angry. No, they're not. People do all sorts of things when they're thinking. All sorts of weird sort of, you know, little habits and things. But anyway, it's entertaining, isn't it? Being in a hospital is like being in an airport. There's always someone to watch. Always a bit of entertainment, and you need that when you're in A&E for 6 hours. Oof. You get to that point, though, where you get to that point where you're thinking, do I really need to be here? If I go now, will they suddenly call me? Do I keep waiting? Honestly, a cricket ball to the chest. That's what I went there once for. I sat there for 6 hours, and they eventually saw me, and they said, well, we can x-ray. It could be a cracked rib. Or we could not x-ray, and it could be a cracked rib. Either way, it doesn't matter. You might as well go home. And I'd sat there for 6 hours. I thought I was dying. It was just a bruised, ego. 9 to 4.
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0: 724 here through till 5 this morning. Morning, Roman. All I have, that doesn't make sense. I've just watched, I think is what you're saying. I've just watched a website selling titanium chopping boards and they have sold 117 in the past 4 minutes. You could have made a nice commission, Roman, says Merv. Oh, yeah. Always with the great ideas, right? And then I miss out on them, even though it's my idea. Roman, you should install a titanium bench top. They're only about $500 per square metre. Are they made from recycled body parts? I don't know. Where does that titanium come from? Why is it so cheap? It doesn't sound too expensive at all. Welcome, Steve.
28: Yes. Now, for chicken, I have a Ginzu knife, a Japanese knife, special just for doing chicken. It is. I've had it 40 years. It's never been sharpened. It's never been washed. I just wipe it over with hemp seed oil and put it in its little holder. And I've got a green chopping board just for chicken.
0: All right.
28: But I do get people come down to the men's shed with their wooden boards and we resurface them. I put them through the thicknesser and just skim them.
0: Oh, yeah.
28: I've got a plastic board that I use. And, I don't know, I've used it for 40 years. I don't know what it is.
0: Mm.
28: But it's a sort of a green one I use just for chicken. And I just wipe it over with warm soapy water and...
0: Yeah, look, I know it does sound odd to do that, but I know exactly why you do it too, because people often put their very good knives, or just any knives... into a dishwasher. It's too hot. It's too damaging on the blades, isn't it?
28: Yeah, no, my grandfather, we worked in the freezing works, and they had special boning out knives and special meat knives, and you use them differently, and it just certainly wouldn't wash.
0: Mm.
28: Japanese one I've got, you can see the layers. It's been beaten, you know, it's been made... I don't know, beaten and folded and folded and beaten out, and it's a bit like a samurai. You definitely would never wash it.
0: Yeah, no way. You mean like a samurai's knife, not the actual samurai.
28: You wouldn't beat them. You can see all the colours in it when you wipe it, but I just get a bit of hemp seed oil.
0: Yes.
28: And give it a wipe, and it goes back into its little...
0: Oh.
28: It's got a leather folder it goes into, but throw them in a washing machine's no good at all. No, I wouldn't do that.
0: What, you mean the dishwasher? No, exactly.
28: Dishwasher? No. Yeah, the detergents are not good anyway. But a good steel knife, I've got some still of my grandfather's, and they're as good as the day they that I got them.
0: Yeah, and that's interesting, because we always had very good knives when I was in the Forest Service. We always had a knife in a sheath. And if you're hunting, you need a good sharp knife. There's nothing worse than working with a knife that's blunt. You are more likely to cut yourself with a blunt knife. And we were always told, never put a good knife through a dishwasher. To your point, Steve, good soapy water. Give it a good clean. Campylobacter, Campylobacter. I've heard it said so many different ways.
1: Campylobacter.
0: Sorry, what?
1: Campylobacter.
0: Campylobacter?
1: Campylobacter.
0: No, it's Campylobacter, isn't it?
1: Campylobacter.
0: Oh, get real, honestly. I see what I mean. Everyone's got their own way of saying
1: Campylobacter.
0: And I think it's Campylobacter. And then I've heard Campylobacter. Anyway, chickens fill with it. Most chicken has it before it's cooked. So, you know when you see people eating chicken that's not quite cooked? Oh, don't be silly. It's not worth it. I've done it. As I'm eating it, I'm thinking, oh, I'm too miserable to throw this out. I'm too tight. I'm going to eat it. And it's always a mistake. Because you're always wondering, will I wake up sick or worse? 0800 80 1080 9292 the text. We're talking titanium chopping boards because there's an article that I found in New Zealand media about a Japanese chef who's recommending titanium over wood and plastic, which does make a whole lot of sense, I guess, doesn't it? Oh, that could be him now. That's weird. Why would he be here? Oh, come on in.
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23: In this update, Ohakuni residents spent yesterday without running water, having to use emergency council portaloos and water tankers. The recent earthquake damaged the network, with Ruapehu District Council estimating safe supplies won't be restored until late today. Locals are being told not to drink tap water without boiling it if it happens to start flowing before 5 this afternoon. Ruapehu College and Ohakuni Primary School are closed today. Labour says there's nothing new in National's budget responsibility rules. National's Nicola Willis unveiled the details yesterday, promising a surplus by 2028-29 and reducing government spending to 30% of GDP. Labour's finance spokesperson Barbara Edmund says this is part of their current fiscal strategy as government.
24: And again, it's just trying to put fake pressure onto Labour instead of focusing on the fact that we have record business liquidations, we have higher unemployment. Fiscal responsibility is important, but so is economic responsibility.
23: Long wait times for some as calls to St John hit unprecedented numbers. Calls jumped 34% on Saturday to 2,500. That's a record that's been broken 3 times in the past week. The ambulance service is now in a major incident response mode, expecting demand to stay high today. Director of Ambulance Operations Doug Gallagher says there have been delays for patients with non-critical injuries like broken bones or from falls. He stresses response times for critical legal conditions remain safe. The disability sector warns public transport is not a viable replacement for some total mobility users. The government's recently reduced the taxi subsidy, helping people who cannot travel independently get around. It's now reworking the scheme and looking into potential public transport concessions for users. Blind Low Vision Chief Executive Andrea Midgen says the subsidy reductions made travel less affordable and many disabled people cannot rely on public transport.
4: It might be that the routes aren't suitable for them. Services might not be fully accessible. And some of our community, they need door-to-door transport.
23: A continued lack of diversity in the tech sector. Tech New Zealand data show only 31% of IT degree level graduates are women, up from 19% a decade ago. Executive Director of Tech Women, Yvonne Gill, says it's proof that this month's Shadow Tech 26 program is vital. The program gives Year 9 to 11 girls a first-hand look at possible pathways in the industry. She says it's more important than ever to get more balanced representation.
5: Particularly now, even more so in the age of AI, tech kind of integrals everything we all do.
23: The air we breathe may be under threat if proposed changes become law. A Public Health Communications Centre report says the proposed Natural Environment Bill could give ministers more power to bypass current air quality settings. The centre warns of weaker protections, with air pollution already contributing to 3,000 deaths here each year. Lead author Lou Wickham says the proposals have come out of the blue.
6: The entire premise of the proposed reforms to the RMA was that there would be development within environment limits. And that's now changed to just development full stop.
23: In sport, close to a full-strength All Blacks side for the tour match against the Sharks in Durban on Wednesday morning. Luke Jacobson will captain what is almost a shadow test side, with Ethan de Groot, Tupou Vae, Ruben Love, Geordie Barrett and Quinn Tupaia all starting. Simisi Taeloa and Bradley Slater have been named for debuts off the bench. The Southland Sharks are New Zealand's 2026 basketball champions after a 104-101 win over the Wellington Saints in front of over 3,500 people at Stadium Southland. A topsy-turvy match saw the Saints lead at first and third quarter with an extra 5 minutes required after being tied at 91 all at the end of regulation. Southland captain and grand final MVP Sam Timmins says the climactic season finale all came down to dedication.
7: Couldn't have done it without you guys. You just showed up. We worked in day in, day out. The fans, just the way this place was packed out right now, I'm going to remember that for the rest of my life.
23: Defence was the key to Canterbury winning the Ranfurly Shield back from Otago in a 1915 thriller at Forsyth Barr Stadium. The last NPC game of the round saw Manawa 2 beat Southland 36-35. That's news and sport. I'm Joe Gilfillan.
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0: News Talk ZB Weather Watch 24/7 for Monday the 10th of August for Northland, Auckland, Coromandel, Waikato and Waitomo. Mainly fine, some low cloud or fog this morning and the odd light shower from about lunchtime for Auckland and Waikato. Taumarunui to Kapiti, including the central high country, showers possibly heavy south of Mount Taranaki this morning and then gradually clearing and fine spells will increase. Bay of Plenty and Gisborne, rain with heavy falls clearing to fine early this morning. Hawke's Bay, Wairarapa, Wellington, Marlborough and Nelson mainly fine, the chance of a shower from this afternoon. Buller to Westland, showers, some heavy, clearing to fine in Westland this morning and elsewhere by this evening. Canterbury, Otago, Southland, scattered rain, becoming confined to the Canterbury foothills by this evening. Fiordland, cloud clears this morning. The Chatham Islands, Monday for you. Early morning rain, then partly cloudy. Showers from this afternoon, possibly heavy and thundery. The warmest place at the moment, it's still Featherston. What's going on, Featherston? Must be a nice northwesterly coming through there. 13, and the coolest is Twizel on 0.9.
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13: Ready or not?
0: Oh, tremendous. Welcome. It is Monday, the August day, 10th. That's a weird way of saying it, but it is. It's the 10th. I think it's because I'm 100 years old. 100 years old, News Talk ZB, and one day. The free phone number is easy to remember, 0800 80 1080. 9292 on the text, and my email, roman@newstalkzb.co.nz.

0: 8:04. I'm Roman Travers here through till 5 this morning. Yeah, and a real mix of temperatures. The weekend's been pretty, just wintry, I guess. I tended to hibernate for a great deal of yesterday, which was quite nice, just catching up on things around the house. And you may have been tuned into last night with Tim Roxburgh, Frank and Jax, and a three or four hours talking about the history of News Talk ZB. And then on In My Day, the night prior, Saturday night, it was just wall-to-wall conversations. If there is something that you would still like to say about that, feel free. Your recollections of, I won't say the last 100 years, unless you are 100, but certainly over your lifetime, what you remember about ZB over that time, more than happy to take those calls in amongst everything else. Yeah, very sad news about Tony Randall, who will be well known to many people in Wellington, a councillor there who died suddenly over the weekend. He was in his 60s. I don't know much about the life before him being a councillor, which began in 2022, but feel free to pay your respects or tell me what he did before he was a councillor too. He was very good at spotting anomalies. Thankfully, he spotted one that was an error of $250 million in one cost-benefit calculation. So he will be well remembered for his accuracy, which is great. St John's have had the busiest day on record. I've mentioned that. There were 2,562 calls, an increase of 34% on what is regarded as usual, which is about 1,900 calls. The odd thing with that, though, that doesn't really, it's not really commensurate with what the effect is with the hospitals. There was no immediate evidence that the emergency departments had been impacted. But effectively, the people taking the calls at Hato Hone St John were taking a call every 20 seconds on that day. It was Saturday. And throughout the week, up until 2 o'clock on Sunday afternoon, they'd taken 15,268 calls. We've been speculating as to how many of those would have been actually ones that needed an ambulance to turn up. And a lot of that would be assessed by the person answering the phone. I'm just guessing that as well. And then I got onto the cost of joining St John. It's not too onerous over a whole year. Very good value if you're in a big household. $115 for everybody. This is to prevent the $125 call-out fee. $70 per person. If you're on your own, that is. $70, $96 for a couple, and that $115 for a household. I like how they haven't said family, just people living in the house. I like that. That's very good of them. I think it's well worth doing. I'll be doing that, and I do mean that I will be doing that. I even sent myself an email with lovely salutation and hugs and kisses at the end just to remind myself how much I like what I do. No, I just need to remind myself. An email is a good way to do that. I mentioned too about the council Lower Hutt, and they've changed the parking situation for 8 different streets, 8 residential streets, where they've been able to park outside their own homes. Now they can't. Well, they can if they want to pay $12 a day. Well, they're going to have to. And you know that older parts of New Zealand, where the homes were never built for a car, and they've had to retrospectively dig under, have one of those garages underneath a home, or try and have a carporty kind of a driveway thingamajiggy at the front of the house. But if you haven't got that, these streets have no choice. This started last Monday, $3 an hour or $12 a day every single day of the week. Do you think that's a bit on the nose, or is just this the reality? Our love of cars, our expectation to park out the front. I cannot think of anything more frustrating. Well, I can. But if you're arriving home, it's pouring with rain, you've got groceries, you've got a screaming kid who's tired, and you can't get a car park outside your own home, and you're going round and round the block, you park down the road, very annoying. So the council made this notice for Myrtle Street, Woburn Road, High Street, Langs Road, Bloomfield Terrace, Downer Street, Malling Road, and Rutherford Street to become paid parking for residents by the 3rd of August. Done and dusted. Does that annoy you? And can you see that happening, or has it happened actually, in a different part of the country where you live as well? Then we got onto the chopping boards. And you don't want to be using a plastic chopping board. Hygienic? Yeah, maybe. But you're eating bits of plastic. that should be enough to put you off, right? So don't go using plastic chopping boards. Most motels, I always like staying in a place where you could actually do your own cooking, and you pull out the chopping board, I'm going to clean that. I'll be cleaning that before I use it. But they're always plastic, and they're always kind of fibery where the blades have cut the board up. You are eating plastic particles. What do they say in the story here? The average person, whatever that is, swallows up to 50 grams of microplastics from their chopping board every year. Chuck them out. Chuck them out. Well, actually, don't recycle them or give them to someone you don't like. The chopping boards that are bamboo and wood, I've got bamboo and wood, they're porous. So once again, apparently not very good for you, not very hygienic. I clean mine thoroughly, I think. But the one they're recommending is titanium, normally $230, 50% off at the moment. I don't know why they're 50% off. They might have a bit of a glut of them, or they want people to be very hygienic. And apparently they're not so hard on the blades of a knife. Isn't that strange? Metal, titanium, like in your hips and knees and things. But yeah, very good for your knives. Interesting though that the texts reflect that chefs still like wooden chopping boards. 0800 80 1080. There's a range of stuff to get into. Oh, by the way, also, the story I wanted to add into the mix, they're all the things we have been doing. In the UK, they want to ban or limit vertical drinking. What are you thinking of when I say vertical drinking? If you're thinking of someone standing up and drinking, spot on. Really wasn't that complicated, was it? A proposal to limit vertical drinking, a bureaucratic euphemism for having a pint while standing up, has turned into a political headache for one local government council in London. So, you know, if you've been to London, it is absolutely beautiful. London in the summertime, actually London anytime. And on a nice, warm, balmy night, as you can imagine, there's lots of those at the moment, people are spilling out onto the streets, and they're all very civilised normally, and people are standing there, and they're having a pint, and they're standing because they have to. Well, they don't want that anymore. Politicians from the Prime Minister, Andy Burnham, to London Mayor, Mr Khan, have piled in to decry the idea from Westminster City Council, which is responsible for licensing pubs and restaurants in the West End. Beautiful pubs, beautiful. Nothing like New Zealand pubs, they're just lovely. And the nightclubs, very popular with tourists and locals. And a feature for many of the pubs is the crowd of drinkers who mill around, sharing drinks with friends and often spilling out into the street on a warm spring and summer evening. And so the headlines in the British newspapers at the moment are saying things like, sitting room only at pubs? And Soho pubs won't clamp down on vertical drinking lying down. The Westminster Council hit back at confusing news stories that misrepresented its plans. Because the council, what they say they want to do, it's not so much about you standing up and drinking. It's about the fact that when people are outside the pubs, there's more noise and more disorderly behaviour. And they really want to encourage the pubs and the restaurants to be serving people inside. Honestly, do you know what? People who live in cities and complain about the noise, actually I'm one of them, you've got to realise that you live in a city and there's always going to be noise. If you've got a flat in the West End above a bar or a restaurant and you're complaining about the noise, hello. It's a bit like people that buy homes near a stock car track, Western Springs, Temerua, and go, oh, it's a bit noisy. Can we shut that down? No. Could you go away? But anyway, it all seems a bit sort of prim and prissy, doesn't it, really? No more standing outside the pubs. If you'd like to reflect upon your journeys through the pubs of London, I used to work in one in Kingston upon Thames. And we had lots of tables out the front because it was right on the Thames. We didn't have too many people toppling into the Thames. And I don't think we got complaints about the noise. Anyway, London pubs, everything's changing. It's all getting very sterile, like a chopping board, isn't it? 18 past 4, 0800 80 1080. Hi, Matt.
1: Oh, good evening, Roman. Yeah, I just thought I'd touch base on why wooden chopping boards have been successful for thousands of years.
0: Mm-hmm.
1: Timber has natural tannins and other antimicrobial properties.
0: Mm-hmm.
1: And there's been a study, famous, according to this famous study, University of Wisconsin, Cliver et al., shows that E. coli and Salmonella die off naturally on wood, even without aggressive cleaning.
0: Oh, that's good to know.
1: Yeah, the other thing, so things like oak and stuff with high tannin, very strong antimicrobial.
0: Mm-hmm.
1: The other thing with the timber is, because it's porous, as it dries, it draws bacteria into the wood and it suffocates. There's no oxygen.
0: Oh.
1: And so it actually dies off, I don't know, over what time.
0: Yes.
1: But those are your fundamentals with wood. Whereas plastic, the little cuts that are in the surface, they will contain bacteria and are actually more dangerous.
0: Yeah, and then they come off and they're in your food, yuck.
1: Yeah, which is good for activating your immune system and keeping keeping it working.
0: What, is eating plastic? No.
1: Oh, no, I wasn't talking about plastic. I was talking about bacteria, you know.
0: Yes.
1: That's, you know, as you would know, having cats and dogs as a baby helps your development of your immune system, so.
0: Yeah, they do say that a certain amount of exposure does help. I always wonder about that, though, to what extent. No one actually knows how much is too much and how much exposure is good, you know. Mm.
1: Yeah. I won't start on vitamin D, which isn't a vitamin. It's a secosteroid, which means hormones, but that's for another day.
0: Oh, no, vitamin D is absolutely brilliant. If you want to boost your immune system, I take vitamin D on a daily basis. Coenzyme Q10, vitamin D, vitamin B, magnesium. Yeah, vitamin D is as cheap as chips. And a friend of mine said to me, and she's a PhD immunologist, double the dose, like through COVID, because my immune system's pretty shot to pieces, having had malaria and pneumonia, and that's not from licking a chopping board either. It was from travelling, really. Yeah, good stuff. Thank you. Thank you, Matt. Good to hear from you. 21 past four. Calvin, I'll be with you next.
2: 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It's Overnight Talk on Newstalk ZB.
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10: So how about old Luxo, eh? Having had a hellish week on the apology front from the Rotorua routing, he goes and ends the week by pulling the old MMP rabbit out of the hat and sets Wellington alike. Peter Dunn, political commentator, is with us. Could you argue that given we're allegedly going to vote for a 3 or 4 year term anyway, why not tag this on the end and it's actually no big deal?
11: Well, you could argue that. But if you were going to argue that, I would have thought you'd have made that argument at the time that you announced you were having the referendum on the four-year term.
12: Yeah.
11: And clearly the fact that this caught everyone, including his own team, by a measure of surprise, suggests that it wasn't part of that original plan.
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0: 24 past 4, 0800 80 1080 to get through from any phone, the free phone number, and 9292 is the text. Morning, Calvin.
14: Very good morning to your man. First of all, if I may, just briefly, on that chopping block, butchers don't have wooden chopping blocks anymore. My father, one of his many jobs was being a butcher, so those wooden, the big round wooden blocks went out of fashion a few decades ago. I just use I cut up my onions and all that straight onto my stainless steel sink bench, and the stainless steel's made mostly of mild steel and chromium.
0: Okay, and what does that do for your knives?
14: It does blunt them a bit, but it doesn't matter.
0: Yeah.
14: Just carry on, just push a bit harder when I'm chopping it. But I was thinking too, the farmers with their big round hay bales spread out on the farm paddocks, wrapped up in plastic, their plastic must deteriorate onto the grass here and there in the wind and sunshine, and the sheep eat it. So we're eating the sheep with plastic in it, and same with fish. So it's hard to get away.
0: They do say, don't they, with a lot of our fish, a lot of the ocean's animals are just, there's microplastics all through them, which is hideous, isn't it, really?
14: And I was going to say that couple of months ago, in recent months, I signed up and I got one of those St John Ambulance alarms hanging around my neck. And it's just for household use, but I just leave it around my neck all the time.
0: Good.
14: And it'll work. The woman tried it out from my house out to my letterbox, so it operates there. Right. And it costs, I was just looking at the account here, it's about $35 a fortnight, so $70 a month, which is, you know, not cheap by any means, but evidently you don't have to pay for a ambulance when if you're using it, you know, if you've already got this.
0: That's good.
14: Because I finished up on the floor, unable to move a few months ago in my lounge, and had to wait eventually 20 hours till one of my neighbours came along. And I went up to the hospital in the ambulance, and my goodness, the old, a rough, bouncy ride in the ambulance. When you see the ambulance going past you in the street, they look all smooth sailing, but the... They're not like that. But anyway, now, Romain, I've got two questions for you, if I may.
0: Oh, right.
14: I was just looking, but easy question, you'll either know them or whatever.
0: Mm.
14: If you remember Lloyd Gehring, Professor Lloyd Gehring, I think he may have even been a sir.
0: Mm-hmm.
14: He was an ex-Protestant church minister.
0: Mm-hmm.
14: He, a few years ago, he sort of got downturned from the church. But I remember there's quite a large Waikato Times newspaper article all about him. And in mid-2025, he was 108. And I'm curious if he's still alive.
0: Do you know what? I think he is.
14: Yeah.
0: He was born...
14: You're talking about...
0: Sorry?
14: Old age and all that.
0: Mm.
14: So that was the first question. Is Lloyd Gehring still alive? And if he is, well done. And the second thing is, sometimes I remember things which didn't happen. And I've been thinking the last couple of days, you will know this straight out, I'm sure, with your great knowledge. I seem to recall that what we call the present Green Party, the political party Green Party, originally had a different name. Can you recall what it was?
0: No.
14: I know originally it was signed up with Jim Anderson.
0: Oh, the Alliance.
14: The Alliance, but... The Green Party was part of it, but I'm sure that they started off with a different name.
0: Okay, let's have a look. Original name, Green Party NZ, Values Party?
14: Yes, that's it.
0: Okay.
14: The Values Party, that was it. Yeah, good on you.
0: No, I just cheated. But going back to Lloyd Gehring, I'm also cheating. He was born on the 26th of February, 1918. He is 108, and he's had... Nancy as a wife, he's had Elaine as a wife, and Shirley as a wife. So he's got three children, still alive.
14: It's fantastic, isn't it?
0: Yeah, it is. There's hope for us all, Kelvin.
14: Well, yeah, well, I'm still hanging on here.
0: Yeah.
14: I'm fast approaching. Next month, I'll be, if I make it, I'll be 85.
0: Good stuff. Yeah, so good.
14: Does that sound old to you or not?
0: Well, it, see, the older I get, no. I think 85 is it. My mother's, well, actually, she could be listening. I should not say how old she is, but she's in her 80s and, yeah. She, you know, it just, I guess you get to that age, right? And when you see people like this councillor in Wellington, Tony Randall, who's died in his 60s, you think, oh, crikey, anything can happen, right?
14: Yeah, when you originally read that name out, I straight away thought, because I go to a lot of different movies, and because of my age, I've seen a lot of movies over the decades.
0: Mm.
14: Over the, and Tony Randall is, was originally like a, an American actor.
0: Yes.
14: I don't know if he's still going strong or not.
0: That has been pointed out already by a couple of techs who've got confused with what I've been saying. I've been quite clear that it has been a Wellington councillor, but you're right, there was the well-known actor from the US as well. Thank you, Kelvin. Lloyd Gehring. That's an unusual question. I haven't heard that name mentioned for a very long time. The theologian. He faced charges of heresy back in 1967 for teaching that the Bible's record of Jesus' death and resurrection is not true. Yeah, interesting guy. Still going strong. Very smiley-looking chap. A photo of him taken in 2020 is the one that I'm looking at. I don't imagine he'd look a lot different. People are living longer, right? We're all living longer. Not everyone, but those that do are. I don't know if that makes sense. Morning, Roman. What about glass chopping boards? Yeah, glass has been mentioned in the story. They just say it's very slippery. Everything slips and slides everywhere. And I'd imagine glass would be very hard on a blade. Titanium, unusual to think that it's a metal. You're cutting with a metal blade onto metal, but apparently the titanium is much more forgiving to a good blade. Roman, you can clean a wooden chopping board with salt or vinegar. Both work very well and very hygienic. Yeah, well, lemon juice was a big thing, right? People used to squeeze lemon juice back in the day when people had wooden sinks. I don't know of any house now that has a wooden sink. But they did originally have them made out of wood, and people would have their whole benchtop wood, and they would squirt lemon juice all over it and kind of sterilise it and freshen it up. Christine, stand by. I'll be with you very shortly, if not sooner. 2925.
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0: 2825. Hi there, Christine.
20: Oh, good morning. Love your program. I just wanted to honour and tell you the story about my grandfather, George Beazer. Now, he was with 1ZB during the 1930s, 40s. It just says that he was a highly influential mid-century radio presenter, copywriter and character actor. So he was up there in Auckland during that time, and then he shifted down to 4ZB in 1944 and he had a position as a copy supervisor and announcer. But what he did do, I thought was amazing, he created and hosted a really popular diggers section. Oh. It was broadcasted on Sunday evenings around 6:30, and it was the hub for ex-servicemen. And he worked closely with the Dunedin RSA, but it was a very popular program, as I understand.
0: I can imagine. So George, was it Beaver?
20: B-E-Z-A-R.
0: Oh, B-E-Z-A-R.
20: And I've still got his little microphone pin that he wore. And also what I have in my collection of photos, I've got some beautiful black and white photos of Grandad interviewing on set with quite influential people.
0: That's great.
20: I think there might be one there of Gracie Fields he interviewed. And there's a one that looks like a cardinal. But there's four beautiful photos there of these influential people, and you can imagine the set, you know, ashtrays and smoking.
0: Yes.
20: And he wore a suit and a tie, of course.
0: I'm looking at him right now. He's got a suit and tie, and
20: yes,
0: I'm looking at something you've probably already found from the National Library.
20: I don't know. I just quickly flicked into Mr. Google.
0: There you go. Well, that's what I've just done. So Papers Past, it's come up under Papers Past, nationallibrary.govt.nz. But George, now how do you say his surname? Bizarre.
20: Bizarre.
0: That's an unusual surname, isn't it?
20: Yes, I think it might come from France, but I'm not sure. And also, he was relocated to the Fijian Broadcasting Commission.
0: Wow.
20: In the fundamental years, and he stayed in the formative years of this broadcasting, of Fiji Broadcasting, and he spent 10 years there with Fiji Broadcasting, helping set it up, I guess.
0: That's great. Yeah, what a great thing to remember.
20: I know, I'm very fortunate. The last thing I'd like to say, in his retirement, he spent a lot of time at home where the blind were, and he did the reading books.
0: Oh, wow. Gee, that would be...
20: He was a great man.
0: He really was, Christine, and that was your grandfather?
20: Yes.
0: That's lovely.
20: But he wanted to give back to his community, and he, because of his radio voice, he did the talking books.
0: Yes. I think that's exactly what Joe Gilfillan does as well. As well as, I can't think of her name, one of the newsreaders with Radio New Zealand, she does the same thing. I think what a wonderful thing to do, especially when you've got a voice like Joe Gilfillan and you're sitting there and you can't read and you're listening to this lovely voice. What is that lady's name? I can't think of her name. Nicola? Does that ring a bell? Thank you, Christine. But yeah, George Bizarre. George Bizarre. Copywriter, 1ZB, announcer, 4ZB as well, as you say. And that's what I did when I first started. I had an afternoon show, the drive show, and I was writing commercial copy in the mornings. Running around. It's good fun. Good memories there, Christine. Thank you. 24-2325. Hiram, man, I've got a rental property. Good memories there, Christine. Thank you. 24-2325. Hiram, man, I've got a rental property. Every new tenant, I supply a new

0: and donations, but do get some government funding, says Judith. Oh, that's right, down there by the cake tin. The Wellington Free Ambulance. Well, that's Thorndon Key, I think, isn't it?
1: Yeah.
0: Hiram Ann, my daughter, the chef, will not have Teflon-coated cookware in her RSL kitchen. If the Teflon has worn away, it's been consumed by the diner. I know. I don't have any Teflon anymore. I had a roasting dish that was Teflon. Then it stopped being Teflon, and I realised I'd probably eaten it all. I've got this brand of, I've gone cast iron. It's like having a workout every time you're moving something in the kitchen. I've got a Kit and Co. You don't need to go to that very flash, bougie French brand, which costs you like thousands of dollars. Kit and Co. It's a New Zealand brand. I've got a roasting dish. I've got a beautiful casserole, deep casserole dish, 3 litre one. And it's kind of like a great big sort of a, it's a frying pan size with a great big lid. And you do all your chicken bits and pieces in there. I haven't done anything with it yet. But the plan is to make a big casserole at some point, you know, when meat becomes affordable. I could be waiting a few decades, couldn't I? Hi, Roman. Everyone should join St. John. I've been a member for years. It's been good peace of mind. Of course, it's free to be seen if you have an accident. But if you need to call them otherwise, it's cheap insurance to know that you can. It used to be around 50. It's gone up, but it's still good value. Yeah, 70 now for one person. Hi there, Roman. I'm off to Korea in 2027. If you gear Ireland up for the end of 2028, I'd be very keen, along with a girlfriend, says Sandra. Oh, yeah? I don't know when it's going to happen. April is when I'll be in Turkey with leisure time tours. But I've made everyone very aware that I really want to do this Irish trip for lots of reasons. Number one, I can't think of anything. I just want to go. Lovely place, lovely people. I mean, the list is very long. My great-grandmother is from County Clare on my mother's side. The home that she grew up in. My great-grandmother, that's still there in County Clare. And there are all those pubs and churches and lovely beaches too. It's a beautiful part of the world. One day, I'll be there. I'll be like tour guide. I'll have the flag up and there. Follow me as we walk to the next pub, 22-5.
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0: 18 to 5. Been a busy morning this morning talking about all sorts of stuff, including chopping boards and all the call-outs, the record call-outs for Hato Hone St John. Thousands of calls in the last week or so and a record over Saturday. It hasn't really put great pressure on the A&E clinics or the A&E departments of hospitals, which is very pleasing. I know they're under a great deal of pressure at the moment with the flu, COVID,

0: RSV, blunt knives, chopping boards with bacteria. Isn't that incredible to think that I've never really thought too much about the chopping boards other than when it's dirty, you clean it, right? I've never really thought about the glass versus plastic versus wood. But now that I've actually read that story, I feel disgusting. Oh, no, that's not true. I wouldn't put my wooden chopping boards through a dishwasher. I certainly wouldn't put them in the oven, as a previous caller mentioned. Started a very quick house fire, wouldn't you? But the titanium is what this Japanese chef is saying is the way to go. I love the way the song builds up. Listen out for the double kick on the bass drum. This drummer has talent. This is Roxy Music.
1: Take a chance with me!

0: At some point, the business would have needed to transition either to a low-carbon technology or cease steelmaking at some point in the future. So we were able to execute the project in good time after 2 years of breaking ground, as you mentioned, and deliver a world-class asset. So we're very proud of what the team have achieved at New Zealand Steel.
1: So the lowest carbon steel, or some of the world's lowest carbon steel, does that give you a market advantage, or is it just a cleaner steel?
0: It could provide a fantastic export opportunity in the future. Unfortunately, currently, you've got the European Union and the US and major countries putting large tariffs and safeguard mechanisms in place. So the trade environment is quite volatile today, but over the long term, we do believe it creates a great opportunity for New Zealand exports.
1: See, as the sole producer of flat rolled steel products, does that make you sort of the golden cement of steel? In other words, we need you?
0: We think New Zealand Steel provides an important resilience aspect to our supply chain for domestic building construction environment. I think we've all experienced global supply chain issues post-COVID and more recently with the Strait of Hormuz. And I think having domestic capability, whether that's cement or steel or any other key building product raw material, I think is important for the country's resilience.
1: And what about the power supply side of the equation? You've cut a deal with Contact. Is that got a TY point vibe to it? Is that how that works?
0: We've got a 10-year power contract with Contact Energy, which has an important demand response feature to it, which is already taking effect, where we kind of take power off during high peak periods to reduce the load on the grid. So that contract's in place for 10 years and allows us to operate with some confidence and provide demand response for the grid.
1: And where do you guys sit in terms of the economy, in terms of construction? I mean, are you at the cutting edge of the economy? If we're building and we're doing well, you will see that? Or are you just producing steel no matter what?
0: We are primarily set up to support the building and infrastructure development within New Zealand. We've had a relatively soft last two years, but I think we look forward to more buoyant periods. And that's why we're primarily set up, is to support that capability to help, you know, New Zealand reach its aspirations in terms of infrastructure and help put roofs on houses and reinforcing steel in the ground.
1: All right, appreciate it very much. Robin Davies, Chief Executive of New Zealand Steel. How excited were you over the weekend? Were you as excited as me when you learnt that artificial intelligence has been used for the first time to design some brand new viruses? Fully functioning viruses can replicate. First time whole genomes have been successfully designed by AI. They've got 16 novel viruses. What could possibly go wrong? 19 to 7.
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0: capital gains tax.
1: So just to be clear, there's a bed tax coming in some way, shape or form?
0: No, we've said we'll explore it, so I just want to be clear about it, because there's a range of options.
1: I just want to get this out of the way.
0: Excise, fuel excise.
1: Fuel excise.
0: Accommodation levy.
1: Yes.
0: And some exploratory work around bank tax settings to ensure they are aligned with Australia is what... You know, as work, but we are nowhere. We've made no decisions on the bank tax. I just want to be clear about
1: and
0: that.
1: And that's it.
0: And that's it. Yeah.
1: Okay. Council amalgamation. How many of the councils who haven't got to it are taking the piss versus how many are genuine and just haven't got there because they can't make up their mind?
0: And they all submitted them, I think, on Sunday or end of maybe on Friday, I think it was. Like, we've got to go through and digest and review.
1: But some have voted they're not going to.
0: So how this started was, look, we said we're introducing an RMA, we want 45% less consents. The companion piece in my mind very clearly is you've got to go knock off the regional councils across the country and simplify a layer of government and take one out, because otherwise you've just got bureaucracy crazy, which is what we've got today. So we take the council, regional councils out. We said, look, there's a way, there will be some genuinely sub-regional things you've got to discuss. We think you as mayors can come together in what we call a combined territory board or conversation on the genuine sub-regional stuff where two or three district councils have to make decisions about some things. They said to us, hey, listen, some mayors came to us and said, look, we've got actually a communities that actually want to merge with their district councils next door. We've worked on three waters. We've worked on these city-regional deals. We'd actually like to do some stuff and think about it a different way. We said, okay, you've got a limited time. We're not doing endless years of hooey and discussion and debate. So make a decision.
1: Months.
0: Yep. Yeah. And then they've submitted their submissions in. Right. And if you don't make a submission for that, well, then we'll...
1: When do we get the details on that next bit, which is the backstop? So when do you tell them what they're going to do?
0: Well, we've told them, we've already foreshadowed that the backstop is there, and that's what they will work to if they haven't got an alternative plan that we've approved.
1: Will you tell them that in terms of this is it and you will do this? When do they find that bit out?
0: Well, we've got the they've all submitted it in on, as I said, I think on Friday was the cutoff date. Our team will go through those proposals and try and confirm some as quickly as we possibly can, say, right, get going. And otherwise, when the RMA legislation comes into law, which will be this month, in the next month, that will be the new RMA system, that will be where the backstop will be kicked in from there.
1: All right, good to see you. See you Friday night. The big party, the big hoolie. 13 minutes away from 8. 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
20: Mike, because this is our year, I do hope that Nickel will be organising a Warriors flight across the Tasman at a kind price. Nickel being the Ravi Shankar as the CEO of Air New Zealand. Believe me, if the Warriors make the final, there'll be a number of flights. So fear not about that. What sort of price they'll be at, I don't know. Discovered over the weekend, really funny story. We watched Ricky Gervais is back with a thing called Alley Cats, which is an unusual project. Essentially, it comes from the fact that he's paid in advance by Netflix to come up with content. And he couldn't really be bothered. He didn't know what to do. So he got a whole lot of his mates from Afterlife and stuff around, and they riffed and they came up with some cool stuff. And then they got the animators to make a program out of it. It's an animated program involving cats, hence it's called Alley Cats, and Gervais's voice is to a big fat tabby. It's been universally panned. Like, I cannot find a good review for love nor money. And it's one star. It's not just, oh, it could have been better or it's okay. It's like one star, it's a disaster, it's a problem. Now, if you know anything about Ricky Gervais, you know he's big on the language, so there's plenty of language in it. There's the old Ricky Gervais themes about God and life and aspiration and hope and, you know, goodwill and all those sort of things. I thought it was genius. I thought it was absolutely exceptional, and Katie agrees with me. We sat there laughing our heads off. It was fantastically irreverent, exceedingly funny. There are just 6 episodes. They're 15 minutes long each. They're little vignettes. Almost, there's a theme that runs through it, and the theme is they discover a small kitten who's lost his home and they need to find the kitten's home, which, spoiler alert, they do by the end of it with a twist. Anyway, the point being, it's one of those rare moments where literally everyone sits there bagging it, and I'm sitting there, for the life of me, I can't understand what your problem was. Yeah, if you want to be offended about language, sure, be offended. If you don't like Ricky Gervais to start, then don't review the program because you're not going to like it because it's Ricky Gervais. But apart from that, if you've got an open mind and you like to be entertained, I can thoroughly recommend it because it is so fantastically un-PC in a PC world I think you'll probably enjoy it. It's on Netflix. It's called Alley Cats. It's Ricky Gervais. 10 to 9.
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0: Hosking.
20: I binge-watched Alley Cats yesterday. It was part funny, part sad. I liked it. Yeah, it is part. It's poignant, I think, isn't it? It's poignant and wickedly funny. Totally agree, Mike. Alley Cats just topped the weekend off for us after the Wire's incredible performance. Ricky Gervais is genuinely funny and how refreshingly good it is to laugh, laugh, laugh and laugh. Couldn't agree with you. Just to finish it off, by the way, if you're thinking of leaving to Australia, I think that tide's fully turned. The big four banks over the weekend announced. They are the Commonwealth, Westpac, NAB and ANZ. Same for us, of course. But anyway, the big four there. Property markets might recover next year, but not enough to offset what they're going to lose this year. Sydney and Melbourne falling between 3 and 9% this year. It's all about the interest rates, which are going up, the affordability, which is going down, the government's property taxation reforms, which is something you want to think about in our campaign, of course, seeing the sharpest fall in nationwide property values in 40 years. So if you think things are bad here, and they're not really, they're just a bit flat here, they're bad in Australia. 5 minutes away from nine.
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20: Isn't it funny? How proud are you, Mike, to be a Warriors fan at the moment? I'd say 11 out of 10. It's incredible how many people text in when the things are going well. Where were you 3 weeks ago, eh? When everyone's bagging me, oh, you loser, Warriors are losers, they don't know how to win. All of a sudden, everyone's a fair weather friend, aren't you? You heard of Connor Price? He's a Canadian rapper, and he's one of those guys, got a lot of streams. Anyway, his latest song is called Hey Heartbreaker. It's a thing because of the guy who's singing the chorus.

0: What Canadian talks like that?
1: That's a good question. Certainly not the ones I watched on the news over the weekend talking about the fires. None of them were rapping about the fires or even telling them remotely right there. This guy, who is this? This is Alan Richson. That's right, Jack Reacher. He actually started out on American Idol. So if you didn't know he started on American Idol, you'd look at him and go, oh, my God, Jack Reacher can sing. Isn't that incredible? But before he was Jack Reacher, he's just another contestant on reality television. For all I know, he was probably on ESPN's Slippery Steps competition. And he didn't even get to the top. And so they thought, well, there's another loser who can't even get to the top of the Slippery Steps. So, you know, where's he going? Well, he was Jack Reacher. Back tomorrow morning from 6.

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12: Good morning, it's 9 o'clock. I'm Neva Reddy Manu. The government's working through merger proposals from councils around the country. City and district councils were given until yesterday to pitch plans to create larger unitary councils to replace existing local and regional councils. Approved plans are due to be signed off next year and take effect after local elections in 2028. Prime Minister Christopher Luxon told Mike Hosking the government's keen to move at pace.
13: Our team will go through those proposals and try and confirm some as quickly as we possibly can, say, right, get going.
12: Councils that haven't pitched a plan will have a plan imposed upon them under a backstop process. And iwi leaders welcoming the Greens' proposal to better support local marae. The party wants to set up 2 funds, if elected, targeting urgent needs and long-term investment. It's also proposing an iwi-led trust, established and maintained by a $2.4 billion Crown commitment. Ngāti Kahungunu Chair Baden Barber says costs are rising across the board.
14: Most marae just depend on fundraising and koha that come through hui to pay for these expenses. So this policy from the Greens is very interesting and would be a great boost.
12: Mixed signals for what's a critical emergency as St John deals with an unprecedented high volume of calls. The ambulance service has triggered a major incident response after 2 consecutive weeks of record-breaking demand. Ambulance Association National Secretary Mark Quinn says typically about 80% of patients are in a stable condition, and he says triaging systems pick up key words like shortness of breath.
15: So that can relate to anything from a chest infection, as you can imagine, because people will experience those, right through to having a genuine heart attack.
12: A push for more proactive planning around roads in Wellington. Research from the International Journal of Disaster Risk Reduction has found a magnitude 7.5 quake could isolate Hutt Valley and Wairarapa by road 3 months later. The modelling assumes Transmission Gully and the Peka Peka to Ōtaki motorways remain open. but notes disruption would be worse if they closed. Lead author Anish Katka says there aren't enough alternative routes. Auckland Council's asking residents to clean up their act and stop contaminating recycling, which is costing millions. Its Let's Sort It Out campaign warns 37 tonnes of waste has been sent to landfill from the recycling centre every year. Councillor Richard Hill says contamination is on the rise and costing ratepayers $3.5 million a year. Wellington City Council has lost one of its members with the sudden death of Tony Randall. The 65-year-old had represented the Takapu Northern Ward since 2022. Tobias McIntosh reports.
16: Mayor Andrew Little says he's deeply saddened at the news, remembering Randall as deeply committed to public service and who's always put substance over rhetoric. Deputy Mayor Ben McNulty says he's devastated and he's never had a friend like Randall. He says they disagreed on so much but could still head to the pub for a beer afterwards.
12: Fog restrictions have now been lifted at Auckland Airport. While no main trunk domestic flights have been affected, 5 international flights were delayed. 14 regional flights have also been delayed or cancelled.
17: To News Talk ZB Sport, a straightforward selection meeting for All Blacks coach Dave Rennie and his panel in picking the combination to face the Sharks. The side borders on test strength with 7 players backing up from the Stormers' win. Luke Jacobson's captain, while hooker Bradley Slater and loose forward Samisi Tailoa could debut off the bench. Rennie says after this match, all but 4 players will have featured.
18: Terrell, who we think should be right by Saturday, and Xavier was the same. So, and Will Jordan's just had a little bit of a crook back. The plan was to play him in this game, but he'll play the balls.
17: Apart from rested captain Artie Xavier, the other player unavailable is Cody Taylor. He's recovering from a calf injury. An early wedding gift for Southland basketball captain Sam Timmins. His 23-point, 21-rebound double-double secured the NBL Finals MVP via a 104-101 overtime win against Wellington in Invercargill on Sky Sport.
19: Thank you to the fans, coaching staff, my family, and then a special shout-out to my fiance. Our wedding is next week, so this is my first ring, and I'm going to go get another one next week.
17: Basketball coverage with BK Cinnamon Sugared Funnel Fries. It's like having fries for dessert. Cyclist Demi Vollering has won a second Tour de France Femme by a margin of 1 minute and 18 seconds. Neve Fisher-Black was 10th in the general classification after coming 4th on the final leg. Meanwhile, in a change of gear, a peloton of about 500 cyclists have ridden Starkers through the streets of Berlin towards the German Bundestag Parliament on a 30k journey to promote nudism as a lifestyle choice through sport beyond just volleyball. Participants reportedly enjoyed the sun on their backs with temperatures reaching 30 degrees. Members of the German Naturist Federation have apparently shrunk to about half their 1990s peak of around 65,000. I'm Andrew Alderson, and that's News Talk ZB News and Sport with Fisher Funds, New Zealand's most trusted KiwiSaver provider. It's 9:05.
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22: Met Service forecast for New Zealand, Northland, Auckland, Coromandel, Waikato, Waitomo. Mainly fine, some fog this morning. Tomaranui, Te Kapiti, including central high country, showers possibly heavy south of Taranaki, Maunga this morning. Bay of Plenty and Gisborne rain with heavy falls. Hawke's Bay, Wairarapa, Wellington, Marlborough and Nelson, mainly fine. Pulutta, Westland, showers some heavy, clearing. Canterbury, Otago, Southland, scattered rain. Fiordland, cloud clearing this morning, and the Chatham Islands early morning rain, then partly cloudy.
11: 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It's Kerry Woodham Mornings on News Talk ZB. 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
21: Access to the ED at Auckland Hospital is horrendous. You can spend 40 minutes queuing on the road before even getting onto the grounds. Parking can take an additional 40 plus minutes for those dropping you off. We have a child with health conditions and need to access Starship often. We would always drive unless life-threatening, but we're now considering using St John's more. Even though visits are serious enough to warrant an ambulance, we always try not to use it when we have alternative options. Kevin, good morning to you.
22: Yeah, good morning, Kerry. Over the past 2 years, I've had a number of strokes and a heart attack, and I've also got prostate cancer and had to go there, and I've never had to wait any more than 5 minutes for an ambulance.
21: Whereabouts are you?
22: I'm in Rotorua, and I live at the south end of Rotorua, and the hospital's at the north end, and it can get very busy, especially on holidays and work hours and things like that. But, you know, I wear a St John's alarm around my neck all the time. I've had serious falls and everything else, and you know, they're just absolutely brilliant. And when I get there, I end up going straight into AED. I don't have to wait 40 minutes or so for a nurse or anything like that. You know, they're really brilliant. I just don't understand some of the calls people are making.
21: Well, that's their experience. It sounds like you've been very, very lucky.
22: Well, I am.
21: Apart from the strokes, the heart attack and the prostate cancer, of course.
22: Well, wearing a St John's alarm, more people should take notice of that and wear them. They don't cost anything, and the alarm's straight here, and, they're just brilliant.
21: I thought St John alarms did cost.
22: No, well, they don't cost me anything. I just push the alarm and they're 2 minutes on the phone and they're here, and the next thing they're here.
21: Oh, they rent them out for $20 a week.
22: I don't pay anything.
21: Oh. Well, good for you. Clearly you're considered as, you know, a patient who needs one. Perhaps you get it through your doctor. An in-home medical alarm is $17.21 17, 27

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13: It's 11 o'clock. I'm Malcolm Jordan. The government says it's getting solar panels into as many schools as possible. 500 schools will benefit from a new $30 million program announced in this year's budget. It's expected to save each $8,000 a year on power. Education Minister Erica Stanford says they're prioritising smaller schools with energy and reliability issues.
14: The regions, when you look at the list, who have the bulk of these numbers are our Northland schools, East Coast of the North Island, West Coast of the South Island, and predominantly those rural isolated schools.
13: An Associate Health Minister agrees St John's response to historically high 111 calls is fair. The ambulance service has declared a set of different protocols after a major surge in calls in the past fortnight, labelled a major incident response. It had its three busiest days on record last week, with phone calls every 20 seconds at peak. Casey Costello says this isn't St John's staff pushing for more pay or funding.
15: They've recognised the additional $35 million that this government gave in this budget, which is that additional infrastructure, technology, resourcing investment.
13: The ball is now in Cabinet's hands on local government reform. The government gave city and district councils until yesterday to pitch plans for merging into larger unitary councils. Councils without plans will have one imposed under a so-called backstop process. Local Government New Zealand President Rihet Stoltz says the organisation wants to know more about next steps, especially the backstop.
16: We are asking the government to give us that clarity so that those councils can also communicate that with their communities.
13: A former finance minister is in agreement with National's election bid as it reminds Kiwis that debt is more than doubled in 7 years. National's outlined new fiscal responsibility rules and is promising a surplus by 2028-29. It's ruling out new taxes on workers and small businesses. Stephen Joyce says any party heading into the election promising to spend should be held to account.
1: Because as a country, we're in, you know, not in drastic debt, but if something happened, as unfortunately seems to happen periodically, like earthquakes and things, we'd be in trouble.
13: An iwi leader is welcoming a proposal to support marae under increasing financial pressure. The Greens want to establish a trust to fund immediate and long-term investments with a $2.4 billion of government funding. Co-leader Chloe Swarbrick says marae are essential and need dedicated resourcing beyond election cycles. Ngāti Kahun Nunu chair Braden Barber says insurance premiums have risen significantly after severe weather.
5: You're getting upwards $60,000 to $70,000 a year, even higher depending on your marae, and marae struggle to find the money for that, so this policy from the Greens is a huge boost.
13: New Zealand Steel is now producing some of the world's lowest carbon steel, almost halving emissions. The Glenbrook Electric Arc Furnace has produced its first commercial steel 2 years after breaking ground. The government poured $140 million into the project, which reduces the coal used to recycle scrap steel by half. Chief Executive Robin Davies says developing the furnace is a great step.
8: Over a million hours of construction effort, and we've built a world-class asset that secures the future of steelmaking in New Zealand.
17: To News Talk ZB Sport, Jannik Sinner's pulled out of the Cincinnati Tennis Open with a right knee injury, disrupting preparation for the US Open, which starts on August 30. The world number one, who claimed his fifth Grand Slam title at Wimbledon last month, has also pulled out of the Canadian Open. Incumbent champion Carlos Alcaraz continues to stay sidelined with a wrist injury. 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Scott McLaughlin's finished 7th, Scott Dixon came 14th, and Marcus Armstrong failed to finish the latest IndyCar race in Portland, Oregon. Championship leader Alex Palou was the winner. A straightforward selection meeting for All Blacks coach Dave Rennie and his panel in picking the combination to face the Sharks. The side borders on test strength with the 7 players backing up from the Stormers' win. Luke Jacobson's captain, while hooker Bradley Slater and loose forward Samisi Taiiloa could debut off the bench. Rennie says after this match, all but 4 players will have featured.
18: Terrell, who we think should be right by Saturday, and Xavier was the same. So, and Will Jordan's just had a little bit of a crook back. The plan was to play him in this game, but he'll play the balls.
17: Apart from rested captain Artie Savia, the other player unavailable is Cody Taylor. He's expected to suit up against the Bulls after recovering from a calf injury. To the denouement on cycling's Tour de France Femme, Demi Vollering has won a second title, the first woman to do so since the race's inception in 2022. She's dominated the last throes of the 9-stage race, which ended on a loop in and around Nice. Her margin of victory was 1 minute and 18 seconds.
19: I would like to close with one message. I really believe it all starts with dreaming. If you want to dream big, you have to move your body to be free in your mind and to really get those big dreams, and don't let anybody stop you.
17: Niamh Fisher-Black was 10th in the general classification after coming 4th on the final leg. I'm Andrew Alderson, and that's News Talk ZB News and Sport with Fisher Funds, New Zealand's most trusted KiwiSaver provider. 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
24: Met Service forecast for New Zealand, Northland, Auckland, Coromandel, Waikato, Waitomo. Mainly fine, some fog this morning. Tomaranui, Te Kapiti, including central high country, showers possibly heavy south of Taranaki, Maunga this morning. Bay of Plenty and Gisborne, rain with heavy falls. Hawke's Bay, Wairarapa, Wellington, Marlborough and Nelson, mainly fine. Pulita Westland, showers, some heavy, clearing. Canterbury, Otago, Southland, scattered rain. Fiordland, cloud, clearing this morning. morning, and the Chatham Islands early morning rain, then partly cloudy.
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0: Just before we leave you on the St John topic, I did ask Helen to ring about the fact that if you ring 111 and ask for an ambulance, it means that that will count towards you getting an ambulance for your region. So they've had to kick that upstairs, and as they're waiting for a response there. In the meantime, while they're waiting for a response, they directed us to the media release. Our first priority is patient safety. People should call 111 immediately when someone is seriously ill or injured or there's an immediate threat to life. During exceptional demand, some people with less urgent conditions may wait longer than usual. If someone's condition becomes more serious after calling 111, they should call again and provide an update. When it is clinically safe and appropriate, a person calling 111 may receive advice from a clinician or support to access another healthcare service rather than an ambulance response. So that's the final word on that. Good morning, Kerry. Ah, yes, great news. Helen is back and she's brought the honky-tonk twang with her. Have a lovely day. Some might say that's good. Kerry, love Helen's country music obsession, but Morgan Wallen's songs are starting to sound the same. To me, they all do. That's my problem with it. You know, but I've opened my mind and I've enjoyed a lot of the country contributions that Helen has given us. A lot. Some. Many. Many. Let's go with many. Now, this one gets right up my snoz. And there have been a number of texts like this from the time we opened the show. Your denial of the mass immigration that's created this healthcare system problem and overload has seriously infuriated me. What about the immigrants? And so on and so forth. New Zealand's healthcare strain stems primarily from a rapidly ageing population and a long-term systemic issue rather than immigration. While rapid surges in net migration do add short-term demand to public infrastructure, immigrants are typically younger and help staff critical workforce shortages. It's the ageing population and the systemic underfunding. You absolute numpty. Every time I've gone to hospital for an operation, the surgeons have been born overseas and I am deeply, deeply, deeply grateful to them that they chose to make New Zealand home, and I am grateful for their expertise and the expertise they share with other doctors and health staff. If you have had any experience of the healthcare system, you'll know that without migrants, we'd be even more stuffed than we are. In New Zealand, around 42 to 43% of doctors, nearly 30% of nurses, are born overseas. Our staff that we train tend to go overseas for career opportunities and for the money. So we have migrants who come here, and thank God we do. So to the texters who have said, it's a bloody immigration and you're gaslighting us, wrong, incorrect. Look at the stats from the health department themselves. The reason that we have strain on the healthcare system stems primarily from a rapidly ageing population and long-term systemic issues. Without having the 42 to 43% of doctors who were born overseas who chose to make New Zealand home, and the 30% of nurses born overseas who've chose to make New Zealand home, I repeat, we would be stuffed. That answers those texts, doesn't it? 0800 80 10 80 is the number to call. It's 11 past 11.
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0: Mike, good morning to you.
33: Morning, Gary.
0: Hi there. Oh, I can't hear you terribly well. Are you close to your phone?
33: Oh, yeah, sorry. I'm on the hands-free.
0: Okay. Can you speak up a bit? Gone. Okay. Well, I guess not. I guess that answers that. Where are we? Justice for Helen. Where's the justice for Helen? Tony. Helen always plays a great choice of music. She's not a one-trick pony either. She doesn't always play country music. To suggest so is to sell her short. Justice for Helen. What did we get called? Was it just you or was it me as well? I think it might have... Oh, was it only Helen? Were we called... What was it? I think the word lesbian came in, as if that's an insult. Might have been lesbian. Weirdo lesbians. Anyway, it was... Very funny, and it wasn't an insult to us, but I think it was clearly intended to be. Now, the other one I wanted to talk to you about this hour, I've got a leaky home email, may well be too bloody traumatic to talk about, I imagine it might be, but I would very much like to hear your stories if you have been one that was affected by just the absolute cluster of poor decisions made by so many people, which meant nobody was accountable. Not one group, not one professional organisation, not one decision made could be then pointed at and said, right, there, that's where the fault lies. It was just a orchestrated litany of poor decisions. So would love to hear your stories on that, and I do have an email read with you shortly. But interestingly, faith schools face growing demand as their roles reach their limits. Applications are being made to the government to try and get permission to grow their maximum role. NZCEO data shows non-preference students, those that are not Catholic, that don't actually go to church, that, you know, just want to have a Catholic education, are about 7% of Catholic primary school roles, 6% of secondary school roles. There's increasing demand for places at state integrated schools, particularly in Auckland, Waikato Bay of Plenty and parts of Canterbury. The government's responded by establishing a $30 million state integration growth initiative to fund additional teaching spaces in areas where demand is growing. Now, according to the New Zealand Catholic Education Office Chief Executive, Kevin Shaw, he believes families are increasingly attracted to Catholic education because of its special character, its faith and sense of community. The parents are saying these are values that we want our children to be educated under. But I think it's more to the other thing he points to. Catholic schools also have a strong reputation for academic achievement. He attributes that to the culture built around the school. I guess you can't separate the culture from the success, but increasingly parents were becoming dissatisfied with the state-run schools, especially under the last administration. They were sending their children to after-school tutorials at considerable expense. And I'd really love to know if you are still doing that, if you are one of the many, many, many parents or grandparents that were funding the after-school programs for maths, for English, and you could get tutoring in many other subjects once you hit secondary school. Is there the need for that? Is there the same need? Or are the state schools starting to fix the issue? The difference between the homework the 7-year-old gets and the 9-year-old got is huge. Like, she is doing much more, I suppose what you call old-fashioned basics, the foundations upon which an education is built, the times table and the multiplication and the division. There was none of that. And that was under a different administration for her brother, her older brother. So she is getting the kind of education that I suppose we imagined the kids would get when we sent them to school. So I'd love to hear from you on that. Have you looked at faith-based schools, even though you might not be Christian yourself? Have you been able to take your child out of after-school tutoring or not have to enrol a younger sibling because they're getting the sort of teaching that the tutors were giving? Love to get an update from you on your education thoughts. Mark, good morning to you.
1: Oh, hi, Kerry. It's about the leaky home, the poor lady 13 years ago going through that crap.
0: Yes.
1: I did it for 3 years. It wasn't so much a leaky home, but my house was built and it had below New Zealand standard specs of cladding on it and other things, and there's no roof, what do you call it, insulation. There's none of that, and it had been passed. And what I did was I actually went to the mayor, and he came round and saw me. I had a 3-year-old at the time. And I said, well, none of this. Oh, well, we'll have to see what we can do. And I said, well, if you can't do anything, I'll go and speak to Paul. And that was Paul Home.
0: Oh, right, yeah.
1: And I mentioned that to him. I had a person come round the next day. But I've been fighting them for, and every time it came up with different things on the house, because it shouldn't have been passed, I went back to them and saying, this is gross negligence on the council's part for passing the building as it was. And they ended up paying for cladding new underfloor beaming and a few other things, because they passed it, but it shouldn't have been passed. So all I can say to your listener, if you can go back to the council, I don't know if there's a, if it's past its 10 year, well, it's past its 10 year, but I don't know about going further back, and say to the council, it was gross negligence on your part because you passed it. And now we've got to deal with your headache.
0: So was there, it sounds like there was a clear chain of evidence.
1: Yes.
0: That the council were at fault.
1: Yes, because I got a building inspector in, and I said, look, all the cladding, I've had it looked at by another person, as in not a council, but the building society type thing, and they said 43% of the cladding shouldn't have been put up. So I said, you passed it, so how come? So they had, so the person who put all the cladding up had to supply other cladding, and the council had to pay for it all to be put up, and also other things. But the main thing was going back to, I think it's Swanson and Newton, something like that, their solicitors, by saying it's gross negligence on your part for passing it. End of story. You passed it.
0: You're responsible.
1: You got to pay for it.
0: And I guess that's why a number of councils around the country did end up paying some of the costs, but not nearly enough. But I don't know how this poor woman could get a pre-purchase building report which found the unit was well built with no issues noted generally. How on earth?
1: I mean, she should actually go back to the person who did that and take them for gross negligence and see if she can get some money out of them.
0: I doubt she could. But I mean, all the way along, there's that kind of buck passing and, oh no, everything's fine. Council says it's fine, the builder says it's fine, the architect says it's fine, the building inspector says it's fine, and it's not. It's absolutely not. It's a great big leaky, mouldy pit into which you can tip money. Queer bitch. Thank you very much to the texter with the good memory, QB, as it became known. You know, sometimes you have to say it out loud and it's vulgar, yes, but that's what Helen was called. I think it was just Helen. Was it me as well? No, otherwise it would have been bitches, wouldn't it? Your QB. Oh, I love our texters. Hashtag most of the time. News Talk ZB 1124.
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0: Newstalk ZB. Catholic schools tend to be as near to a private school as you can get without the costs. Quite true. They hold students to high standards and uniform, a true camaraderie and passion for their schools, followed by strong collegian support. Yes, Helen, the QB and I can attest to that, as can the boss. Sacred Heart Hamilton, St John's Hamilton and Macaulay High School, Otahuhu. Kia ora, Hannah. Thank you for that. The integrated schools are much cheaper than private schools, yet they really are improving in their teaching standards and sporting opportunities in the last 20 years. Plus, parents are supportive of these faith-based schools. Yes, you generally have parents who back the teachers, in the main, who will support the teachers. And they don't tend to get the same numbers of parents saying, yes, I know I signed a piece of paper saying that my son must have his hair just on his collar, but now he wants to grow out a full bright blue mullet and I just think he should be free to express himself. You know, they don't tend to have as much of that. But I'd be very interested to hear from those of you who might have decided to send your child to a faith-based school because of dissatisfaction with the state schools or to the you know, the tutoring services that existed because of the gaps. St Luke's had a settlement some years ago with council. The body corporate voted to take it. The mainly older owners were convinced they could repair it. It should have been demolished. Years and years of bad advice. I know because my aunt and uncle were owners of two apartments there. Kerry, have you listened to Roman at night about his leaky apartment? The poor bug has been fighting the council for years, says Mats. I have not. I have not heard him. I know that he has got that fight on his hands, but no, I haven't heard him recently. Kerry says, Christian, that guy talking about Paul Holmes is living in the past. I've had two leaky townhouses. The council paid out in the end, but it still cost me hundreds of thousands. Then the renting while they rebuild. It took us 14 years from start to finish as they all run around in circles. Unbelievable. The only people that win are the lawyers and the consultants. I feel sorry for the lady who's going through this. It's so stressful and enough to tip you over. Yeah, I can well understand that. News Talk ZB 0800 80 10 80 is the number to call. 11:30.
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9: With Your Ride, New Zealand's number one taxi app, download Your Ride today. 500 schools are getting solar panels, with under a $30 million budget commitment slated to save each school $8,000 a year on power. An Associate Health Minister agrees St John changing up its responses after 2 weeks of spiking 111 calls is the right move to improve collaboration. LGNZ is asking the government what's next now that the deadline has passed for city and district councils to pitch plans for merging into larger unitary councils. Iran is demanding the US meet its demands if it wants the Strait of Hormuz reopened, including ending the war and promising to never threaten Iran again. It also wants the US to pay damages, lift sanctions, and unconditionally release frozen assets. Contact Energy is exploring building a Taranaki data centre with Australian company CDC, supported by a battery storage development. One person's been critically injured after a vehicle hit a pedestrian at Verran Road in Auckland's Birkdale this morning, about 9:20 a.m. The All Blacks veterans who shone against the Stormers. See Phil Gifford's full column at nzherald.co.nz. Back to Kerry Woodham.
0: Thank you very much, Malcolm. I do like this. It is one thing abusing the host, but abusing the producer crosses the line. Those mean texters ought to have their fingers super glued together to prevent them having the manual dexterity to vent their 20 cents worth. Could not agree more. Faith-based schooling is brilliant. There is a true sense of community and family. Our kids went through both primary and college and have no regrets. The pastoral care is exemplary. The quality of teaching was great. Plus the tutoring opportunities from the school were great. Another says, we have too many fake Catholics getting into schools for Catholics. They get a Catholic to sign a white card to support the non-Catholic enrolling at their desired school. Ask these families which is their parish and wait for the long pause. Too many Catholics have attended Catholic primary school and who do belong to a parish miss out. It's so bad. I agree. I'd be really brassed off too. Absolutely furious. If, you know, you're a true believer and you go to Mass every Sunday and you're part of the Catholic community and the kids have been to primary school and then you can't get into your own secondary school. No, that's a bit naff. On the leaky homes, you can only get a settlement if you fix. If you knock down, you can't sue, says Christian. Interesting. Thank you for that. And, Kerry, I was a roofing contractor and I went through a leaky home tribunal. I was found not at fault, but you walk in there guilty. You have to prove yourself not guilty and it cost me $35,000 in lawyer's fees, says Trevor. I'd love to know whether that was whether it was a leaky home or whether it was who actually was found to be at fault. were they just sort of spraying it round, hoping something would stick? So love to hear from you on the leaky homes. I have an email here from Jim. Built substantial extensions to my then house in Hillsborough in 1997. Professional, highly experienced project manager in charge. He relied entirely on Auckland Council inspectors to oversee the work so that it complied with the consented drawings. Glaring mistakes were either missed or literally plastered over, all under Auckland's Council's so-called building inspectors. The result, hairline cracks in the plastered over mistakes and water getting into the walls unbeknown to me, a complete rebuild. Work that should have been completed in 3 months took eight. Highly experienced builders constantly being knocked back with council inspectors demanding more and more to be rebuilt. I discussed these matters with the builder and said, I'm going into the council to sort out this constant nitpicking. He pleaded with me, don't do that. If you do, every single one of my jobs will go to the bottom of the list. In the end, because of the massive financial drain, we had to get private funding. I was retired and my wife's wages were too low to get bank funding. We were left in a situation where we had to sell as the lender wanted the debt cleared, knowing we didn't have the income. To buy again, we had to get out of Auckland and revert to a reverse mortgage, which is chewing away at our equity at the rate of $30,000 a year. As you can imagine, this is only a brief outline of our story. And thank you very much for sharing it, Jim. Thank you very much for that. Would love to hear from those of you that do have stories to tell. I imagine it would be very traumatic even reliving it. So I do understand I'm not going to be inundated. One of the major problems, one of the major problems with leaky homes was the Greens had the arsenic banned from tantalising the timber. It was dry, then got wet, then went rotten, says Graham. But wasn't it all sorts of things as well? Like our brands sort of agreed that, yes, this product was fine to use in a home when it wasn't. So it went all the way through. There's so many people to blame. It's a wonder I'm not responsible for some of it. And when you've got so many people to blame, it's very, very hard to find somebody who can accept the fault, can put up their hand and say, yep, it was our failures that caused this, therefore we are liable, therefore we will fix it. 0800 80 10 80, the schooling and the leaky homes. And I've got a little quickie I'll try and squeeze in as well. It is 20 to 12.
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9: 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Mike Hosking, Ryan Bridge, Matt Heath, Tyler Adams. 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
10: It's 12 o'clock. I'm Malcolm Jordan. Councils are calling for certainty on what's next under the government overhaul of local government. City and district councils had until yesterday to pitch plans to merge into larger unitary councils. Those not lodging proposals will have one imposed under the government's so-called backstop process. Local Government New Zealand President Rihet Stoltz says councils want to engage, but it's costly for many.
11: These representation reviews for smaller councils, around 50, 60k, but I know that for Hamilton it was more around the 100k.
10: The Health Minister is pleased with St John's response to unprecedented 111 call volume. Demand for ambulances has been record high in the past fortnight, peaking last week with calls every 20 seconds. It's triggered the service's emergency response protocol, involving more collaboration and delays for stable patients. Simeon Brown says St John's working closely with Health NZ.
12: I spoke to the CEO of St John's last night, and what they're doing here is making sure that all of their resource and the focus of the organisation is responding to what has been significant demand on their service.
10: It's unclear how many schools need more resilient energy as 500 get government-funded solar panels. The $30 million program announced in this year's budget should save each school about $8,000 a year on power. Many selected are rural or isolated. Education Minister Erica Stanford says schools weren't asked to apply.
13: We went out ourselves and selected schools that we think will be suitable for the program. There will be some schools who have missed out, but this is a future budget initiative.
10: Iran is insisting the US meet its demands if it wants the Strait of Hormuz reopened. It's been negotiating a temporary deal with Oman, saying it'll only take effect if the White House ends the war and promises to never threaten Iran again. The US must also pay damages